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from vacation. Boy, does it feel good to be back in here with you tonight. It's 97.5 KMOD, Tulsa's Rock Station. It's Battle. Coming up, we are going to get into the talkback question of the day. Tonight's question, it's a good one. Is flirting with AI considered cheating? We'll dive into your thoughts next. Be a part of the show. Hit the talkback mic while listening to KMOD on the iHeartRadio app. You need

Ah, ah, ah.

0: KMOD, Tulsa's Rock Station. It's Battle Now. Here's a relationship question nobody had the answer to 10 years ago. Is flirting with an AI companion considered cheating? I mean, maybe it's just harmless conversation because the other person isn't technically real. But if you're hiding the chats, deleting messages, and telling your robot girlfriend things you won't tell your actual partner, that feels a little suspicious. Cliff, what do you think? Is flirting with AI cheating?
1: I don't think it is.
0: Okay.
1: Because it's still a robot at the end of the day. If it is, then I'm probably in trouble.
0: Uh-oh.
1: And I'll just end it there.
0: Okay. All right. If you want to jump in on the conversation, do you consider flirting with AI cheating? What are your thoughts? Hit the talkback mic while listening on the iHeartRadio app tonight.
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0: Tulsa's Rock Station. It's Battle. Joey, do you think flirting with AI is considered cheating?
1: Flirting with an AI companion is not cheating.
0: Okay, why?
1: Because it's an inanimate object. It's okay. Like, can you cheat with a refrigerator?
0: True.
1: I don't think that these correlate. There are some pretty attractive ice making features on some of these, though.
0: I'm not going to lie. Mine does have a good ice making feature on my refrigerator. That was the reason why I bought it, because it came with the ball ice. It creates the ball ice. That was the selling point for me. It's 97.5 KMOD, Tulsa's Rock Station. You want to jump in on the show. Is flirting with AI cheating? Hit that talk back mic on the iHeartRadio app.

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97.5 KMOD, Tulsa's Rock Station. 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

0: is weird, but does anyone else get sucked into watching videos of people pulling out ingrown hairs? It's 97.5 KMOD, Tulsa's Rock Station. What's up? It's Battle. Now, I clicked on one where this woman spent forever explaining what the hair was and how it got trapped and what she was about to do. I sat there through the entire video. And you know what? She never actually pulled the ingrown hair out. Look, I don't need a documentary. I just need closure. That's not educational content. That is emotional manipulation with tweezers.
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0: 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It's Battle. If you want to throw something into the playlist, and I just hit that talk back, Mike, like Dave.
1: Can you please play Green Day?
0: And you know what? He said the magic word, which is please. So after Papa Roach, got some Green Day for Dave.

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0: 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It's Battle. What's up, man?
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0: 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I can play some Guns N' Roses. 40-minute commercial-free rock block rolling on. 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

0: It's Patty. 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

WBT, Tulsa's Rock Station. It's Battle. What do you think is like the perfect record ever made? Well, if you ask Dave Grohl, he said the Pixies' debut, Surfer Rosa, is the perfect record. So, you be the judge. What do you think? It's 97.5 KMOD, Tulsa's Rock Station. It's Battle in the Foo.

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1: Love the music, guys. Can you play something from Aerosmith, please?
0: 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Let's see if we can squeeze in some Aerosmith on the way.

0: It's 97.5 KMOD, Tulsa's Rock Station. It's Battle. So apparently there is a time traveler that I've stumbled across from the year 2045 and what he is claiming. I'll tell you more about that next.
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97.5 KMOD, Tulsa's Rock Station. It's Battle Wrapping Things Up here on your Thursday. Appreciate you letting me hang out. It's been a lot of fun. We'll do it again one more time to close out the work week. I'll see you back in here tomorrow night at 7. Breaking Benjamin is on now. It's 97.5 KMOD, Tulsa's Rock Station, leaving you with a 40-minute commercial-free rock block.

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2: Listener email, something feels off to my husband. We're not fighting or anything, but he doesn't kiss me anymore. Now, when he leaves for work, not before bed, it's like he just stopped one day. At first, I brushed it off, long days, tired, whatever, but it's been going on for months. I tried leaning in first a few times. He kind of pulls back or acts like he didn't notice. So I'm trying to figure out what this means. Is this just one of those married phases you're not warned about, or is this kind of thing people ignore right before they find out something they don't want to know, Lindsay?
3: I think that it quite possibly is something you're about to find out you don't want to know. It's been going on for months, sounds like. Yeah, you need to talk to him, point blank. Ask him, tell him to be honest. You can say, this is your way out. If you want to leave, if there's someone else, tell me now. Because this isn't the marriage that you want to be in. So, get the answers that you're looking for that you don't want to know. You have to find out.
2: Gimpy.
4: I don't want to say that this is something that happens before you find something out. But at the same time, I don't really think it's something that all marriages experience over time. You know, we've been together for so long. We just don't. Maybe if the couple is in their 80s and they've been together for the past 60 years, even then I would think that a simple kiss, you know, throughout the day or at the beginning of the day or at the end of the day, I think something that would still happen at that age and after 60 years of being married, I would think, I don't know. Again, I don't want to lean towards this is something that happens before you find out something bad, but unfortunately, I kind of think that's how it is. So, advice for this particular person, I'm going to have to say just sit your old man down and talk to him and hope that you get it figured out. That's really all I could say.
2: Do not spend time Googling images of dead teeth. I think, I don't know if you're about to find out something new or you don't want to, I don't know. I would probably say, what does his parents' marriage look like?
4: Okay.
2: Because that's what marriage is to him. Mm-hmm. People get married, right? And they're like, what's your religion? What's your this? What's their that? Sometimes. But then you don't go, what does marriage look like to you? Mm-hmm. You don't ever discuss that really. And I think that you not asking is a precursor for some other situation. If you want French toast in the morning, every morning, find the person that's going to do that to you. It's okay to sit down and go, look, in marriage, I need to be kissed before bed. I need to be kissed before you leave. Can you do this for me? Yes or no? Mm. No? There you go. There you go. He also could be somebody who self-sabotages.
4: Right.
2: Maybe you take care of all these things and he feels so lucky, he feels like he doesn't deserve it, so he's self-sabotaging. There could be a multitude of things going on here. I don't know if it's automatically he's cheating or you have bad breath or whatever, but I think that you should ultimately tell him what you want. You don't have to figure out what his problem is. Hey, I need this. Can you do this? Mm-hmm. I want French toast every day. Can you make French toast every day for me? If he says no, there you go. I think it's that easy. Whew. Without kissing? Mm-mm.
4: Doesn't sound like a good time.
2: Mm-mm-mm. That's kind of why I'm in this.
4: You're in it for the smooches, huh?
2: 100%. I'm in it for the smooches. Even if you're mad at me, give me one on the cheek. I don't care.
4: Me?
2: I'm in it. Oh, 100%. I think it was in my vows.
4: Limp Bizkit made a song about it. Did it all for the smooches.
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1: There's a list that went out about stadiums that teams play in, and the best NFL stadiums ranked. So who do you think came in last in terms of stadiums? Who's got the worst stadium? Should be a fairly easy answer because people have had feet like sewage pipes break and fall and like sewage fall on them. Whether
2: was that at the game? Bengals Stadium?
1: Nope. They've had issues with locker rooms and things like that. That would be that? Where the Washington Commanders play. It's now called Northwest Stadium. Mm-hmm. Soldier Field came in second to last, and that is interesting because that is not an old stadium. It's not an old stadium.
3: So what do they say makes it so bad?
1: This says that the history of the field means there's limited legroom and entryways, long wait times, things like that.
3: Okay.
1: Did they remodel the old Soldier Field, or did they build a new one next to it?
2: I think they remodeled it, but they're supposed to build a brand new stadium in completely different area altogether. It's a great place to see a show, but I think long wait times are at any stadium.
3: Right. It was reconstructed in 2003.
1: Oh, okay. So they remodeled it.
3: Yeah.
1: Okay. That probably tracks then, right?
3: Mm-hmm.
1: What about you? Where do you think the 49ers stadium falls, Gimpy?
3: Levi Stadium? I'm going to say that falls probably somewhere in the middle. I don't think it's down towards the bottom at the worst, but I've never been, so I don't know. I went way back in the day, Candlestick.
1: Right.
3: You know?
1: So. Yeah, that's south. This one's more north. Mm-hmm. It is 15th. You were right in the middle.
3: Okay,
1: they say part of the problem is it looks like a parking garage, and when all the suites face the east, so they get blinded by the afternoon sun, and it was just poorly designed.
3: Mm-hmm.
1: Where do you think Arrowhead comes in?
2: Ninth.
3: Yeah, I'm guessing it's kind of around there somewhere as well. Maybe just cause, I'm going to say 16th.
1: Arrowhead Stadium comes in 12th.
3: Oh.
1: They say the atmosphere is fantastic, and the stadium's loud, but it is just not the best place for a football game. All the other ones are great ones.
3: Hmm. Right, and wasn't there like, we're going to build a new one, but we want the citizens to pay for it. There was that.
1: Yes, and then the state of Kansas was like, hey, we'll pay for it. And so there's that whole thing. My understanding is that the Royals will be moving downtown or to somewhere else, mm-hmm. and that they're going to make that kind of like Kansas Chiefs compound with like restaurants and shopping, and so there's 365 opportunity for money, hotels, things like that in that area. If you know how Atlanta's got their ballpark set up, it's going to be very similar to that.
3: Okay.
1: I don't know if any of it will true. Number 10, Ford Field in Detroit.
3: Okay, that's top 10, huh?
1: Yes. Okay. Mostly because it's indoor, it's a great facility, it's fairly recent. Where the Steelers play, Acrisure Stadium, formerly Heinz Field. And I guess because it's proximity to other things.
3: Yeah.
1: Lumen Field, where the Seattle Seahawks play. And I guess because there's a Starbucks nearby, I have no idea.
3: I'm surprised they don't have five of them in the stadium.
1: Jerry World, number 7, really? Which makes sense.
3: I figured that'd be, you know, at least top 5. They poured a lot of money into it, and it looks pretty badass.
1: Yeah. But I believe it's like 20 years old.
3: Oh, okay.
1: Number 6, U.S. Bank Stadium, where the Vikings play. This stadium looks so badass.
3: Yeah.
1: It looks like a Viking ship from the outside.
3: Yeah.
1: It is so cool. The glass all the way around it. Mm-hmm. And it's in Minnesota, so you know you're not going to freeze your ass off. Lucas Oil Stadium, where the Colts play. This one is not new either, but it is considered one of the best stadiums in the country. Every seat is a perfect sight line. They hold Super Bowl, Final Four, everything there.
3: Okay.
1: Number 4, Allegiant Stadium. New stadium for the Raiders. It looks badass as well.
3: Yeah.
1: It has so many cool features to it. Black is always a great accent for football teams, and they have a lot of that in there. Yeah. I just think it's a cool stadium.
2: It's slimming.
1: The field goes outside and then comes back in, that so they're playing cool. on natural turf. Mercedes-Benz Stadium, where the Falcons play, came in at number 3. Now, my understanding is they haven't been able to open the roof of that stadium in a while because of the engineering flaw in it.
3: Mm-hmm.
1: But people say that it's got great amenities, which makes it such a fantastic stadium. It's considered a world-class venue.
3: Okay.
1: Number 2, SoFi Stadium, where the Chargers and Rams play. Yeah, this stadium looks badass. I would love to go to this stadium and see a game. It is an open-air, not open-air stadium. Mm-hmm. So it is open-air, but there's a roof over the top, so it feels like you're outside. And L.A.'s known for their great weather.
2: Right.
1: So they're blocking the sun, but you're getting the air. Mm-hmm. It's a pretty cool stadium. And then number 1, which I got to be honest, I disagree with completely. It feels too predictable and almost like a mark. And that is Lambeau Field.
2: I knew it.
3: Right.
1: It is an old stadium, very old. It is in a neighborhood. It's a really bizarre setup.
3: Mm-hmm.
1: And you got to walk. It just doesn't feel like it makes sense to me when you're comparing it to these $1 billion. I get the nostalgia of it. I get the history of it. That's cool. I would love to go see a game there.
3: Yeah.
1: But overall, it's old.
2: Mm-hmm. Yeah.
3: I'm surprised the Bucks weren't in the top 10. They got a pretty solid stadium.
1: Yeah, I was surprised. I was surprised too where they landed because the Superdome came in at 27, and people say because it's so old.
3: That makes sense.
2: But then Lambeau's number 1, and it's so old.
1: Nissan Stadium, where the Titans play, Gimpy went to a game there. That came in at 26.
3: Look, that's fair. It was just all right.
1: And Raymond James Stadium is where the Bucks play. That came in at 23.
3: Wow.
1: It says the end zone seating options are limited. It's a fine decent. The food is okay, but the weather is sometimes questionable.
3: Okay. Yeah.
1: Yeah, it does have limited end zones. I would love to go to a game in Buffalo if their fans weren't so crazy.
3: Right.
1: And we're your kryptonite, so it's not like a 49ers fan would probably be welcome.
3: Right, right. You're definitely getting beat up on the way.
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1: Police called after woman throws lasagna at husband.
2: Nice. Food boy.
1: I knew you would like that, Corbin. So this comes out of Ohio, where police were called to a neighborhood because apparently there was a report of domestic dispute involving a tray of food. When they got there, they found the married couple, who appeared to be very intoxicated. They say that the man at the house told him that his wife yelled at him and then threw lasagna in his face. The wife's story is a little different. She claimed that the man was being aggressive towards her. Later on, she told an officer over the phone that she threw the food because he was being rude and had tried to push her out of the house. Here's part of the transcript from that phone call. I'm reading it verbatim because, by God, this is awesome.
2: And you're not adding anything?
1: Not adding anything.
2: Okay, all right.
1: It says, I asked her how he had gotten lasagna all over him, to which she stated, I threw it at him. When I asked why, she said, because he's beat a butthole.
2: Nice.
1: It says, when I explained to her that what she did was assault, she stated, well, he chest bumped me 4 times and then punched me in the face.
2: What?
3: Oh, my God.
2: That escalated.
1: The officer asked if she wanted to pursue charges, and she said no, and that she never wanted the police involved anyway.
2: Of course you didn't.
1: Of course. The police just said, y'all stay away from each other for the rest of the night, okay?
2: So, quick question.
1: Yeah.
2: If you chest bump somebody twice and punch them in the face, is the correct allegation that you are a quote-unquote butthole?
1: I mean, that is a butthole move.
3: Definitely.
2: I don't know. People don't usually walk around chest bumping twice and punching in the face.
3: No.
2: Yeah. So usually that's a provoked response, usually.
3: Yeah. Yeah, before the punch in the face, one might think you're celebrating something.
2: Well, usually it's two chest bumps and a high five, but maybe he missed.
3: Maybe he missed. The face,
1: yeah.
3: She didn't know. She didn't understand the assignment.
2: Right. Maybe he got a raise at work. Right. Shows up and like, I did it, babe. Hey.
3: High five. What?
1: Here's some Stouffer's.
3: Black eye.
2: Now, everybody's marriage is completely different. Everybody's relationship is completely different. Why should yours be like mine? Why should mine be like yours? I have never chest bumped my wife twice.
3: Mm.
2: High five many times.
3: Yeah.
2: But I have never chest bumped my wife.
3: Yeah.
2: I think I've chest bumped Gimpy more than I have chest bumped my wife. Uh-huh. And I don't know how many times, if it's more than one, I would be shocked with Gimpy.
1: Yeah. I don't know if we ever have.
2: We don't. That's not our thing.
1: No. High five, maybe.
2: Settle down. God, your ego's getting big. It ain't five.
3: Right. And it ain't high either.
2: Settle down, Sasquatch.
1: Yeah, for real.
2: You're over here, you know, stomping rocks with those feet.
3: Oh, man.
2: It's getting warm in here.
3: Oh, gosh. I don't think I've ever chest bumped my husband at all. Like, maybe once.
1: I think out of the three of us, you would be the one to do it because of your competitive nature and sports and stuff that you guys do. So,
3: yeah, maybe. But I can't think of a time because he's not competitive and into sports like that. So if it is, it would have been like, hey, good job. Maybe playing cornhole or something.
2: Yeah. Here's a fun question. Have you chest bumped anyone since the age of 18?
3: No. Right. I don't think so.
1: I feel like I might have.
2: I think I have in a joking scenario.
1: Uh-huh.
2: But you know how people go around and do, you know, biscuit sandwiches?
1: Uh-huh. Fist me hard, bro.
2: Right. I probably have pew-pewed more than I have chest bumped. And I don't know how much I've pew-pewed.
1: So you're more of a finger banger than a chest bumper.
2: I think so.
1: Yeah, you know, listen, to each his own.
2: Yeah, there's two types of people in this world.
1: Right? Those
2: maybe
1: who
2: chest a third.
1: Bump and those who finger bang.
2: Bang, bang.
0: The worst of the Big Man Morning Show continues next. 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

0: before.
1: Somebody had a severed head in their hand and you were walking.
2: What? How come we've never heard this before?
0: I thought I told the story before. That was, I was riding.
1: It may have gotten lost in the whole, you playing cards with the neighbors.
0: Right. It was it was in the middle of the afternoon. I was driving my mother-in-law to the mall and a guy had just robbed Dick's Sporting Goods and he was crossing traffic and he jumped on the hood of my car and he was staring at us. And he jumped off and ran towards the apartments across the street. And a police officer came running. And we looked and we're like, he went that way. And he keeps going. And that was that. I think they caught him inside those apartments later that day. But yeah, he had a gun on him and he had stolen another gun from Dick's that day.
1: Did you call the police on that?
0: Yeah. Actually... No, because the police was chasing him. I called the radio station.
2: They were talking about it.
0: They were talking about it on the radio station that we happened to be listening to. I was like, yeah, the guy just jumped on the hood of my car.
1: You said a few years ago you worked here.
0: No. My mother, it was like 2017 or 2016 when it happened.
1: Oh.
0: Yeah.
1: You mean a decade ago?
0: Almost a decade ago? Yeah. And you know what's crazy? That was actually... close to the time when we found out that my mother-in-law had Alzheimer's, because by the time we got to the mall, she had already forgotten that it had happened. Yeah.
1: Hmm.
0: Yeah.
1: Okay.
0: Yeah.
1: I'm not sure if that's how Alzheimer's works, but okay.
0: No, but that was like, that was one of the times, that was like one of the first moments I had suspected her of going through the dementia, of getting it. And I said, well, yeah, that is.
1: I just wanted to Google real quick a Dick's Sports robbery in Tulsa. And this says it happened. What time of year was it?
0: I mean, it was
1: spring, summer,
0: spring,
1: fall.
0: I think it was spring or summer. And it was warm out. I didn't have a coat on.
1: This says it happened, this one, October 30th, 2023.
2: Okay. Yeah, that was a couple years ago.
0: Earlier than that.
1: Then Dick's Sports gets robbed a lot.
0: You would think they would.
1: Why?
2: Have a handle on that. Yeah. I mean, guns.
1: Yeah. Mm.
2: But here's the thing. Here's what I never understood about that, right? Their guns are all locked up.
1: Exactly.
2: So unless you're like, you go to the guy at the counter, you're like, hey, I want to see that Smith & Wesson right there. And he hands it to you and then you just bolt. Then how you gonna steal it?
1: You'd have to strong arm the person on the other side of the counter.
2: Right.
1: And those parts are usually... in the back of the store.
2: So far.
1: The gun location.
0: Yeah.
2: So you'd have to go run all the way through the store. And then, but maybe it's one of those situations like Home Depot or whatever, right? You're like, hey, whoa, hands off. We can't stop this guy because we don't want to be a liability. So you just let him run with the gun.
1: Sure, but you're still running all that distance for visual.
2: Yeah.
1: You know what I'm saying? Mm. And it's not like he's getting a loaded gun.
2: No.
0: That's true.
2: Unless he
1: jumps. Hold on, he's got to stop in aisle 12.
2: Right. And look, I had a 9mm. No.
1: I'm not saying it doesn't happen. To me, it's a wild thing to do. To try and steal a gun. I think just robbing businesses in general right now. Now, they may carry a till.
2: Yeah.
1: But they don't carry a deep till. Not like they used to.
2: No.
0: Right.
1: Very rarely do people. Most of the time, if I pay cash for something, they're like, hold on, I can't break a 20.
0: For sure.
2: Right.
0: Yeah. Most people pay with a credit card or their phone.
2: And if they do, they have a safe there that's on a timer and you can't open it up right then. Da da da da.
0: Yeah.
2: Eh.
1: Wild, man.
0: Mm-hmm.
1: You know what else is wild?
2: What's
1: your worst summer? We want to know, what was your worst summer? $25 gift card to get a case of Coors Light or whatever you want. All you got to do is answer this text. Answer the question with this text. Answer this question with a text. What was your worst summer? BMMS and whatever that was to 82945. We'll be back.
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0: Good morning. It's the Big Man Morning Show. BMMS and whatever you'd like to say to 82945. 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
2: Florida woman accused of hoarding 80 cats she picked up during her mail route.
0: 80?
3: That's a lot.
2: Yeah, it is.
0: Yeah. Like, how much food do you need to feed 80 cats?
2: A lot.
3: I mean, they're cats.
0: What does that mean? Do they not eat?
3: Well, they eat, but, I mean, they just come and go as they please. They're not like dogs where you got to constantly feed them. You just throw a big bowl down, and they're good for, like, a couple of days.
2: Our bougie-ass cat right now won't eat cat food, so I have to make him cat food with tuna and canned chicken breast.
0: I know.
2: And there's not enough calories, so we're literally like feeding him probably 4 times a day right now.
0: It's time.
2: No.
3: Right.
0: It's time.
2: You can feel his rib cage now.
3: It's definitely time then.
2: He's still playing. And
0: that doesn't mean anything.
2: He's still lovey-dovey. And
0: that doesn't mean anything.
2: Yeah.
3: Still suffering.
2: No, he's not suffering.
3: How do you know that?
2: Because
3: he
2: still eats.
0: Not enough. And you have to make his food. He won't eat regular food.
2: Right. He doesn't want regular cat food.
3: And this is the same fat-ass cat like a couple years ago we were making fun of because he's overweight.
2: Right.
3: And now he's all skinny.
2: Yeah, now he's skinny.
3: Think about that, Lindsay, when it comes to humans. Most humans, when they, you know, have a giant drop in weight like that, they're usually on their deathbeds or Ozempic.
2: Yeah, right.
0: This says you would need about 40 cups of dry food a day for 80 cats.
2: Damn. That's expensive.
3: I just throw you down a big 40-pound bag and say, have at it, kids.
0: Do they sell cat food in 40-pound bags?
3: Oh, I'm sure.
2: I don't think so.
3: No. I don't have cat.
2: Maybe a 20-pound bag.
3: Okay. Well,
2: maybe.
3: Two of them. 40 on each bag. Spokane doctor loses license after hiring a hitman to get his ex-wife addicted to heroin and make him sleep with her. Make her sleep with him. Wow.
0: Woman claims First Amendment protected her after repeating racial slur at child.
3: Hey, freedom of speech, man. I can say whatever I want to a little bitchy-ass kid. Mm.
2: Argentina court recognizes 2 goldfish as sentient beings with rights.
0: Where was that?
2: In Argentina.
0: They can't win a World Cup. What do they know?
3: Chef facing jail time after serving up ants.
0: I know this story. It was like some fancy schmancy, like chef.
2: Uh-huh.
0: He had a fancy restaurant.
2: Mm-hmm. Yeah.
0: And he was trying to be creative.
2: Mm-hmm. I mean, supposedly they taste like lemon.
3: Yeah. You eat a lot of ants, huh?
0: You know what they taste like?
2: No.
0: You know what they taste like?
2: What?
0: Ants.
2: Right.
0: That was me, right? Yes. Okay. Malaysian minister claims work stress can turn people gay. I'm not stressed at work.
3: Then we're all gay.
2: Doorbell camera catches half-naked woman stealing neighbor's milk.
0: Is milk still getting delivered that way?
3: This is across the pond.
0: Is milk still getting delivered this way?
3: Apparently in the UK it is.
0: Huh.
3: I read the story and yeah, it's some gal in like her bra and panties going up to several neighbors' houses and stealing milk off their porch and then running off with it.
0: We used to get, growing up, we had milk delivered to our front porch.
2: Hmm.
0: We had a little Anderson Erickson. We had a little metal tin with a lid on it. And the milk guy would come by and put milk or cottage cheese or eggs or whatever in there. And I can't for the life of me comprehend how it didn't spoil.
3: Right. Well, that's because it was real milk before he pasteurized.
0: No, it's pasteurized.
2: Yeah. I mean, you can get your groceries delivered now, so.
0: Yeah, but you know they're coming.
2: Right.
0: This was before any of that. It was just like, hey, they come on a Tuesday.
2: Yeah. Mm-hmm.
0: But you don't know what time.
3: Milk's here. Someone's making personal massagers based on Pokemon. By personal massagers, I mean vibrators.
0: You mean the dildos?
3: The dildos. Yeah.
0: Too many hikers are pooping in Colorado's backcountry. Could wag bags be the answer?
3: Like for the dogs? Like
0: I don't know what wag bags are.
2: Yeah. They're poop right bags. To me, yeah. It's a cute name for a poop bag.
3: Then yes, you need to put wag bags out there. Yes. If hikers are crapping all over the woods.
0: No, definitely. No. Because you know what? People that poop in like this and just leave it everywhere, you know what they do?
3: Hmm. Covered up like a cat.
0: They don't follow the rules.
2: Right.
3: Yeah.
2: Daughter's wedding made mom so happy, she had to go to the hospital.
0: Like a heart attack, right?
3: Mm. Sounds about right.
2: Mm. Yeah.
3: Diarrhea contamination closes Kansas splash pad during heat wave.
2: Oh, gosh. Yeah, gross.
3: At least it's a splash pad, you know? It's
0: yes, it is.
3: It's got a
0: yes, it is, Gimpy. I'll see your splash pad and raise you. Mexico warns of diarrhea risk when visiting U.S.
2: Oh, my gosh.
3: Oh. Wait. So we've flipped roles
2: yeah,
3: now?
2: Yeah, my, have the tables turned.
0: Right. Who are you calling gay?
2: Yeah,
0: right,
2: don't
0: right.
2: drink the water. Don't eat the lettuce. Oh, a man and woman arrested with 9 pounds of ecstasy after speeding stop.
3: Ah, that's a lot of X.
0: Personal use.
3: Yeah, they were on their way to a rave.
2: How long would it take you to go through 9 pounds if it's just for personal use between the two of them?
3: Depends on how much you want to take at one time.
2: Like how much can't, I mean, can you OD on ecstasy?
3: Yeah. Sure, yeah. It messes with your brain pretty bad.
2: Okay.
3: Yeah. Parents balloon 3-year-old daughter to 77 pounds in mukbang videos. You know a mukbang video.
2: Yeah.
3: Oh, yeah.
2: 3 years old.
3: 3-year old. Hey, just keep on eating. Keep on eating. Look at the camera.
0: And making mukbang videos.
2: Yeah. So the twins are 12 and they are 5. I think last doctor's appointment, they were 5'5", 110 pounds. 77 pounds at 3 years old. Disgusting.
0: Fan slaps fellow supporter for sitting during national anthem.
3: Such an amazing video.
0: No, it's not. It's why like the not? Least, the most anti-American video ever.
3: You stand the hell up during the anthem.
0: Nope, you're violating that person's constitutional rights.
3: Show your respect for the country you pledge allegiance
2: both.
3: To.
2: I see both sides. Like, that guy had no right to slap me.
0: No, it's none of your business.
3: Get up, punk.
0: It's none of your business. You can not like it. Mm. They can be a punk. Mm. They suck.
3: Mm-hmm.
0: But to assault another person?
3: Stand the hell up. Buy that old man a beer.
0: Jail time is what he's getting.
3: Mm-hmm. There's a rise in gooner assaults at Dollar Tree stores.
2: Was that a headline?
3: Yeah, and if you don't know what gooning is, Google it.
0: Do you know what gooning is, Lindsay?
2: No.
3: And you're trying to skip over Corbin. Go ahead and
2: no,
3: Google that.
2: No, you skipped over me.
0: Burn!
2: Yeah. That's why I asked if that gooning. Was a headline. Yeah, you goon.
3: I'm gooning right now.
2: Two men sue hospital after DNA test exposes 38-year birth switch.
0: Don't open the box to find out the cat's dead.
2: Right?
3: Mm-hmm. Go ahead, Corbin. We'll get back on track here.
0: Russian senator calls for recruiting women and disabled people into drone defense units.
3: I'm okay with that. Yeah. I am. I've always been an advocate of, hey, send all the gimps, tards, and convicts out to war.
0: Yeah, except they want them to be the sacrifice for the drones.
3: That's not the way the headline reads. The headline reads...
0: I've not read the story.
3: Yeah.
0: Drone defense units, because Russia's having a problem with Ukraine and drones.
3: Okay.
0: And the drones are just running into people.
3: Yeah.
0: And they want a drone defense unit to be made up of women and disabled people.
3: Sounds to me like they want them operating the drones. That's the way I understand it.
0: Maybe you're right. I haven't read the story, so I don't know. It is now your turn, Lindsay.
2: The reason why silent farts are so much smellier than loud farts?
0: Fermentation, of course.
3: That's the thing scientists are focusing on.
0: Yeah.
2: Yeah, right.
3: German prisoner wins legal right to send his fiance letters covered with his semen.
0: Mm. Gross.
2: Yeah, it is.
3: How's she going to read it if it's all stuck together?
0: How's she going to open it? Right. Not employee surveillance. Microsoft defends Teams' new location traffic feature rolling out. Last one, Lindsay.
2: That was mine. I had to go twice.
0: Okay, seven every week. Gimpy, you got one?
3: No, I had all my seven.
0: Oh, well.
3: You had a little extra.
0: Seven, there. Corbin, every week. Man convicted of having sex with dog argues he's not a sex offender.
3: That's the most offensive sex you can have.
2: Right?
0: I don't, listen, gross, weird, not defending it. Philosophically speaking, is he a sex offender or is he an animal? Like he's violated an animal. And should, if you violated an animal, should you be on a sex offender list that puts you on the same boat as someone who touched kids? Now, granted, they are both horrible.
2: I mean, but a sex offender is also considered a rapist. So
0: No. If you get caught peeing behind a dumpster, you go on the sex offender list. That doesn't make you a raper.
2: No.
3: No, there's it's a tiered system.
0: Sure, but nobody knows that.
2: I think that if you are having, if you're into bestiality, you should be considered a sex offender.
0: Why? You're not a threat to people.
3: But you might
0: change. No, all of it.
3: You might change. You might one day be like, I am tired of the poodle.
0: You might one day. Weed to cocaine.
3: That's it, man.
0: The gateway. Bestiality is the gateway to pedophilia. We got to take a break. We're giving away $25 gift cards to get a case of Coors Light or whatever you want for Friggin' A Friday. What was your worst summer? BMMS and whatever that is to 82945.
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0: 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Good morning, Lindsay.
1: Good morning, Corbin. 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
2: 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Fat Man Gabriel Iglesias is going to be at the Cove inside River Spirit Casino on September

0: I had just moved to Tonkawa, Oklahoma. That was the summer my dad made me crawl under the house and change the sewage line, and I got covered in dookie, right? So here you are, brand new town, don't know really anybody, trying to meet people, and I smell like crap. Okay, so let's just...
1: Literally.
0: So that's the beginning of the summer. And of course, you know, I don't know many people. I meet a few people here and there and make some friends, and that's all right. And then I'm out mowing the yard, right? And my parents are watching me slave away mowing the front yard. And they look over and they see the neighbor like two houses down. And he's mowing his yard with a weed eater, right? And they're like, hey, go over there and mow that guy's yard for him. Yeah, I'm a nice guy. Okay, I do as my parents say. You know, it's just how I was raised. They tell you to do something, you do it. You don't talk back. You don't bitch about it. You just go do it. So I do. And in the midst of mowing this guy's yard, I ran over a hornet's nest, a yellow jacket nest, something that was buried into the ground. And I got stung about 20 times.
2: Oh.
0: By these bees, hornets, whatever the hell they were that I ran over. I pissed them off good. And so I'm mowing the lawn, and all of a sudden I'm getting attacked, stung all over the place. Ah, son of a bitch. And I just stop. Because I'm not going to continue mowing the lawn. I'm sitting there getting stung, right? That sucks. And here's where the weird part comes into play.
2: You liked it?
0: Yes. No. The and I know he meant well, but it was so awkward and weird. The old guy whose lawn I was mowing goes into his house, breaks off an aloe leaf from his aloe plant, and then starts slathering me up.
2: Oh gosh!
1: Yeah, he does.
3: You boys like popsicles?
1: I happen to have an aloe plant.
0: Aloe.
1: It's in my bedroom.
0: All over. I am out in the front yard with this strange man rubbing his goop all over me. And then to top it all off, oh God, I had to go and deliver newspapers after that. Because I was a paper boy on top of that.
3: Yeah, you are.
0: So here I am, Saturday night, slathered up in sticky old mango. Trying to ride my bike around town and deliver newspapers. It was a rough, rough summer for me. Summer of 96. Wow.
2: Yeah. Top that one.
1: Mine will not be that colorful. Lindsay got a dog she didn't want.
0: Right.
2: Yeah.
1: Gimpy was assaulted. Sorry, aloe vera'd.
0: Aloe vera'd, yeah.
2: Slathered.
1: Ugh. We want to know from you, what's your worst summer? BMMS and whatever that is to 82945. $25 gift card to get a case of Coors Light or whatever you want. I think the worst summer for me, like, I'll be honest, I was having a hard time trying to figure out what was the worst summer. Because for me, upon reflection, none of them were what you two described.
0: Mm-hmm.
1: And just now, a bunch of them flooded in and hit me. So I'm going to try and pick one. Probably the worst summer ever was when I was living near the JLDS headquarters in Independence, Missouri.
0: Mm-hmm.
1: If you know what that is, they have an event, a thing called Stairway to Heaven. Or we called it, the non-believers called it, the upside down screw.
0: Mm-hmm.
1: 'Cause it looks like an upside down screw. And it is a staircase that they believe that the guy will take the stairs when he returns.
0: Would you take the elevator?
1: So I lived near there because I knew it was safe.

0: and I lived in a 800 square foot, it might not even been that, 500 square foot outhouse kind of type of thing, right? Like an outbuilding behind somebody's house in an alley.
1: Mm-hmm.
0: So it was in their backyard, butted up to the alley. So if someone was drunk going down the alley, they would plow through.
1: Oh, God.
0: My domicile.
1: Mm-hmm.
0: And I didn't have money for couches. I had folding chairs. I didn't have money for a bed. It sat on the floor, right? Just a mattress.
1: Mm-hmm.
0: I didn't have a lot of food. And I was just trying to make it, trying to get established. And my aunt owned this and gave it to me for free for like 6 months. And then at 6 months, I was either going to have to move or start paying.
1: Mm-hmm.
0: Awesome, right? Didn't have a lot of options. Didn't have good credit. This is what I got. And I remember feeling like I was a failure. Now, I'm right out of college. Like, this is not a fair assumption of life.
1: Mm-hmm.
0: Or a fair reflection of what my life is like.
1: Right.
0: Because I'm just getting out and just getting started. Got this place for free, so life was good, right? Nonetheless, I'm like, all right, I knew because I worked part-time at the radio station. There was a guy there, and I've told this story in the air. And he was like, I'll give you a job. You can work with me. I was like, that sounds good. He was like, we make good money. The hours are kind of weird, but we make good money. And he repoed cars. And the hours were at night. And we would go and look for cars, hook them up, bring them back. Right? You get paid when you bring a car back. He provided everything. And he was like, I'll come by. We'll talk. Figure out when you can start all that. Sounds good. Now he comes by to my little 800 square foot outhouse
1: mm-hmm.
0: in the darkness of an alley. And we talk. He tells me the money. That sounds good. He's like, hey, we do this one last thing. And I have everybody stand in formation before we start the night. Go over what, like, roll call type of thing.
1: Yeah.
0: And I was like, sounds good. Whatever. And he says, okay, well, we're going to practice that now. And I thought that was weird. I was like, well, that's weird. Why do we got to practice it? It's standing.
1: I already know.
0: I graduated college, bro. I can stand. And he goes, he's like, no, you got to get down into your underwear and stand at formation. Now, keep in mind, my mindset was, I'm a failure. I live in this tiny little outhouse in the darkness of an alley behind a place where those believe JC is going to walk down a stairs from heaven. And I remember going, I don't think this job's for me. A day later, he might have gotten me to get down into my underwear and done that because I don't know where my mental state was. Because I was pretty low.
1: Yeah.
0: But that might be the worst.
1: So you never stripped down to your undies for this man?
0: I can say with confidence, I have only stripped down for a man maybe twice or three times.
1: Does this
0: which
1: name
0: you all
1: start
0: are going,
1: doctor?
0: Yes. So when you're like three times feels like a lot, I would argue it's not for a doctor.
1: No.
0: You probably should have your stuff checked more often from a doctor. How many times have you stripped naked for a woman?
2: Probably a dozen. Yeah.
0: All doctor scenarios.
2: Probably, yeah.
0: How many times have you stripped naked for another man? Gimpy?
1: That's a small handful of times. I really think about it. And they're doctor related.
0: All,
1: I can't think
0: all of them, right?
1: I can't think of any time, the ones that I remember anyway. I can't think of any times.
0: This is where, for the little clarification, take your clothes off and you oblige.
1: Yeah.
0: Of the same sex.
1: Uh-huh. Yeah. Yeah, all doctor related.
0: Yeah, I kind of prefer you have a degree, a medical degree.
2: Yes.
1: Right, just don't tell me you're a doctor. Come on.
0: Yeah, right. I'm going to ask for some. You need at least a fake one on the wall.
1: Something. Don't do it out of a Motel 6.
0: Yeah, you're going to have some sort of bed with paper on it.
1: Right.
0: Think I'm just going to do it for a regular bed?
1: Right.
0: There better be some hand sand in the room. Occasional check-in from a lady.
1: At least. Bare minimum.
0: Yeah. Not the worst summer, but definitely the one that popped in my brain when we were talking about some of the worst summers. And I remember mentally feeling like I'm never going to make it.
1: That's weird, man.
0: Mm-hmm.
1: That's
0: yes.
1: weird. And no employer should ever ask you to strip down.
2: Mm-mm.
0: No, I don't think you're accurate there.
1: With the exception of the military.
0: Nope.
1: Okay.
0: Porn.
2: Oh, well.
0: You said no employer.
1: Fair enough. Fair enough. Never been in the porn industry. I only know one person that is. You know, or was anyway.
0: A nude model. Let's see if we can name industries,
2: okay.
0: careers that right. you have to, your employer asks you to get naked. So we've got porn star,
1: yeah.
0: nude model.
1: Uh-huh.
2: That's it.
0: Nope. How about a model, like a runway model?
2: Nope.
0: They get naked and then they put their clothes on. Very rarely do they wear underwear because it impedes the fashion.
1: Right.
2: They'll have a thong on.
0: I'm just telling you what I've seen.
1: But even then, I mean, okay, your boss isn't telling you to do that. You just do it because you got to put the clothes on.
0: Well, they tell you you got to do that.
1: Yeah, yeah. But they're not standing there. Maybe they are. I don't know.
0: The guy who designed the dress is probably standing there.
1: I've never been a model either.
2: That's a good naked for spray tans.
0: Yeah.
2: Yeah.
0: That's a stranger.
2: Yeah.
0: Not your employer, though.
2: Right.
0: How about underwear model?
1: Okay. Okay, that makes sense. Like, I mean, still falls along the line of models, whatever.
2: Yeah.
0: Are you looking up careers that your boss tells you to get naked for?
1: I am. You ready for this?
0: Yeah. Is it a long list?
1: It's got a few on here.
0: Okay.
1: Oh, it's a lot longer than I thought. That's what she said. We've already said nude art models. Exotic dancers.
2: Okay.
1: Okay. So maybe if you are, working at Lady Godiva's,
0: sure.
1: the hottest place in town, or maybe the Thunder Down Under.
0: Yeah.
1: Of porn stars, mainstream film or theater actors.
0: Yep.
2: Okay.
0: Yep.
2: Yeah.
0: An actor.
1: Okay.
0: Getting naked.
1: A naturalist, a nude resort staff member. Working as a bartender.
0: That's expected. I feel like, man, maybe that's different. I don't know. Go ahead.
1: This is what it says. Working as a bartender groundskeeper.
0: Why do you got to get naked to be a bartender?
1: Or a groundskeeper.
0: Unless, is that slang for something?
1: Go mow the lawn naked?
2: Yeah.
1: This doesn't sound like a good time. You might get stung by bees again. No. Or administrator at dedicated clothing optional nudist resorts. Nude service providers. Nuclear power plant workers.
0: Yep.
1: Never thought about that.
0: For if you get exposed to radiation, they got to spray you down.
2: Yeah,
1: yep.
2: Okay.
1: Biocontainment lab technician.
0: Yep. Another instance where if you get contaminated, they got to spray you down. Get naked. Criminal.
1: Controlled substance manufacturing.
0: Yep.
1: So meth makers. Think of like Breaking Bad when, Walter White had to get down in his undies.
0: Yeah, Denzel Washington movie where they're doing blue magic,
1: uh-huh.
0: and he goes in and all the employees are naked, don't steal.
1: Yeah, and lastly here says prison inmate / correctional workers. I don't know if the correctional officers, we've spoken to a lot of them over the years. None of them have ever said I had to get naked to get the job.
0: Yeah, prisoners, maybe.
1: 100%.
0: But that's not a job.
1: No, mm-hmm. no.
0: Yeah. If you were ever at a time when you're not liking your job, maybe show some gratitude that you're not being told to get naked.
2: Right.
0: Because there are careers out there where that happens.
1: If you go on Indeed, there's a whole list of jobs nudity required.
0: Really? Like what? Is there, read one.
1: Independent contractor, photo retoucher.
0: Is that slang for something?
1: That's just one that came up. Actors.
0: I feel like retoucher would be against the law.
1: Right. Improv comedy actor for short form commercials.
0: Why do you got to get naked?
1: Social media.
0: Is that
1: sick.
0: Is the joke me? Is my penis the joke in that?
1: Part-time nursing assistant.
2: What? You don't got to get naked for that.
0: No, but nudity is required. You may see the other
2: yes.
0: people nude.
2: Yes.
0: Okay.
1: Pool manager and lifeguard.
0: I don't know why you would see somebody naked.
1: Mm-mm. Aquatics head coach. Okay. What else we got here? Boutique.
0: I'm going to go ahead and say this. Manager. I'm going to go ahead and say this. This feels need to be said.
1: Uh-huh.
0: A coach does not need to see a player naked. That is not a necessary part about being a coach.
1: No.
0: There is no reason a coach should see a player naked, specifically at the high school, at middle school, elementary level.
1: Right, right.
0: I can't believe we got to say that. And I know some of you are like, whoa, in the locker room. Don't defend it.
1: Right.
0: No. It's weird to defend it.
1: You weirdo.
0: You should go, yeah, that makes sense.
1: You remember the scoliosis checks?
0: Yes. Do they still do that?
1: I don't know. I don't have kids in school anymore. When mine were in there, they never said anything about it. But it was always so weird to have to strip down to your underwear and bend over in front of this guy so he can rub your back.
2: Strip down to your underwear?
1: Yeah.
2: I don't remember.
0: I didn't either. You just lifted your shirt up and you bent over. And they ran their finger up your spine. Yeah. Many states still mandate or recommend postural screenings, and a large number of school systems have phased them out due to budget constraints, limited nursing staff, and shifting health priorities.
1: Okay. I'm good.
0: They don't do lice checks anymore either.
2: No.
1: Right. Bring you out in the hallway. And then the person that never came back, you knew.
2: Yeah.
1: You knew.
0: The only check that I'm aware of my kids do, and it may be even you can say no, it might be a hearing. Hearing, maybe vision.
1: Okay.
2: Hearing and vision, yeah, and it's voluntary. We have to sign a permission slip for it.
0: Yeah. And I always go, no, she wears, I don't.
1: Right. Right.
0: His glasses. Mm-hmm. Yeah. Leader vision check. Yeah. Right. We do it.
2: Yeah.
0: All right. We got to take a break. We want to know, what was your worst summer? BMMS and whatever that is to 82945, a $25 gift card to get a case of Coors Light or whatever you want could be yours. BMMS and what was your worst summer ever to the phone number 82945.
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0: Good morning. It's the Big Man Morning Show. BMMS and whatever you'd like to say to 82945. Giving away beer. 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It's time to play a game. 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It is time for the numbers game. And you call up, decide what category you want, numbers, percentages, or averages. Lindsay's going to step out of the room, won't hear the questions. Gimpy will give you five questions, answer the best you can. Lindsay will return, get the same five questions. And if she does better, you don't get anything. I don't think you have to worry, though. Listeners more than double have won this year over her. So you have a chance to win those tickets to see Trivium. 833-460-KMOD. Let's go to the phone, see who we got. Good morning. You're on the air. What is your name?
1: Matthew.
0: Matthew, how are you today, buddy?
1: Good. How you doing?
0: Good, man. Matthew, what category do you want? Numbers, percentages, or averages?
1: Percentages.
0: Percentages it is. It's five questions from Gimpy. Just answer them the closest that you can, okay? And then Lindsay will return and get the same five questions. Are you ready?
1: Yes, sir.
0: Here we go.
2: Matthew, reptiles are the most common exotic pet by what percentage?
1: Ooh. 9%.
2: 9%, he says. Hey, Matt, what percentage of U.S. households own an exotic pet?
1: 4%.
2: Okay. Hey, Matt, what percentage of wild animals die during capture and transportation?
1: 15%,
2: he says. Hey, Matt, man, what percentage of exotic pet owners do zero research before getting their wild animal?
1: Oh, I'd probably say
2: 20%, he says. Last one here, Matt Man. What percentage of reptiles carry salmonella in their feces?
1: Oh, Lord. I have no idea on that one.
2: 17%. Okay.
0: All right, Lindsay's going to return. She's going to get the same five questions. If she gets more right than you do, or closest to the answer than you do, then she's going to block you from getting tickets to see Trivium on December 15th at the Tulsa Theater. Percentages is the category. Here's question one, Lindsay.
2: Lindsay, reptiles are the most common exotic pet by what percentage?
3: I'll say 13%.
2: Okay. Lindsay, what percentage of U.S. households own an exotic pet?
3: 20%.
2: 20. Okay. Lindsay, what percentage of wild animals die during capture and transportation?
3: 47%.
2: All right, Lindsay, what percentage of exotic pet owners do zero research before getting their wild animal?
3: 70%.
2: All right, Lindsay, last one here. What percentage of reptiles carry salmonella in their poop?
3: 85%.
0: Okay. How do you think she did there, Matthew?
1: This is a wild one. I feel like this could go either way. Honestly, this is a terrible category for me.
3: Same.
0: Well, next time we'll let you pick. All right, Gimpy, let's go with question one.
2: Question number one, reptiles are the most common exotic pet by what percentage? Matthew said 9%, and Lindsay said 13%. And the answer is 51%.
0: Wow. Ooh, Lindsay got that one. Wow. She was closer, at least. Wow. And that puts her up 1-0. Now, Matthew, she needs two more total for a 3 of total. Hi. As for you to win, so for her. Okay, here's question two.
2: Number two, what percentage of U.S. households own an exotic pet? Matthew said 4%. Lindsay said 20% of them do. And the answer is 9%.
0: Excellent job, Matthew. You're on the board. It's tied 1-1. We're going to see who's going to win those tickets to see Trivium on December 15th at the Tulsa Theater. Here's question three.
2: When the question was asked, what percentage of wild animals die during capture and transportation? Matthew said 15% of them do. Lindsay said 47%. Damn near half of them. The answer is 30%.
0: Matthew got that one right as well. He only needs one more to get those tickets to see Trivium on December 15th at the Tulsa Theater. Get your tickets, TulsaTheater.com. Question four.
2: Question number four. What percentage of exotic pet owners do zero research before getting their wild animal? Matthew said 20%. Lindsay said 70%. The answer is 25%.
0: Matthew, congratulations. You're getting those tickets to see Trivium December 15th at the Tulsa Theater.
1: Awesome. Thank you very much.
0: Excellent job. Hang on the line, buddy. Last question.
2: Last one here. What percentage of reptiles carry salmonella in their feces? Matthew said a mere 17% of them do. Lindsay.
0: Almost none.
2: Almost. Lindsay said 85%.
0: Almost all.
2: The answer is 90%.
0: Now, yeah.
2: Damn near all of them.
0: Yes. Yeah. I would have said 99. I would have guessed it would have been like the full number.
2: Yeah. Yeah.
0: Doesn't matter, though. Matthew got those tickets to see Trivium December 15th at the Tulsa Theater. Didn't win this week. Don't worry. TulsaTheater.com. I can tease next week, can I, right now, since we know?
2: I don't see any reason why not.
0: It's pretty big.
4: It is.
2: It's huge.
0: Yeah. Next week. All week, we're giving away Rocklahoma tickets.
4: Woo-hoo!
0: So, set a reminder. 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Just answer this question for Friggin' A Friday. What was your worst summer? BMMS and whatever that is to 82945. 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

0: Good morning. It's the Big Mad Morning Show. It's friggin' A Friday. You know what that means. I mean, someone's going to win a $25 gift card to get a case of Coors Light or whatever else they want by answering this question via text. What was your worst summer? BMMS and whatever that was to 82945. Let's go ahead and see who we have on the phone right now. Chad is on. Hey, Chad, how are you?
1: Fantastic. How are you?
0: Good, Chad. What was your worst summer?
1: Worst summer, eighth grade year. We were at the creek. It was 4th of July, having fireworks wars with my cousin and my two uncles and my dad. It was my cousin and I versus them. We were on the top of a hill. We had our fireworks firing at them. They were firing up at us. They decided to charge the hill. My cousin turns around and runs, leaving all of his fireworks on the ground. I had a bag full of fireworks, but it was full. His bag had a hole in it, so it was either leave the fireworks and give them additional ammo or try to take it with me. I had my swimsuit on, so I stuffed all his fireworks in my pocket. So I've got my bag, I've got his in my pocket. I'm running downhill now because they're charging the hill. As I'm making the turn at the very bottom of the hill to start firing back at them, I thought I saw something out of the corner of my eye. And I thought, well, I don't know what that was. A couple minutes later, I feel the first firework in my pocket off. What I had seen, my luck, is my father had fired a pop bottle rocket from the top of the hill. And that bottle rocket just happened to go in the tiny slit hole in my swimsuit into one of my pockets full of fireworks, which had black cats, jumping jacks, you name it. They were in it. It was the jumping jacks that did it. So they start going off. I freak out. I go to take my shorts off. Realize I didn't want them coming off when I was diving off the rocks earlier. So I had double knotted my shorts. So I can't get them off. So I start smacking my pocket with my hands, trying to get them to stop. That's not working. Remembered what you're told as a child about fire. Stop, drop, and roll. That doesn't work with fireworks going off in your pocket. So I jump back up. By this time, my dad had noticed what was going on. He runs down to the bottom of the hill. The fireworks were almost all expired. And he rips out his knife, cuts off my shorts, exposing me and all of my everything to everybody at the creek. So now my leg's blown up. I'm standing there naked. It is the creek. It is fire. So I run to the creek, and I'm just sitting there naked, thinking about what has happened. They pack up camp. We go to the hospital. They tell me, yeah, third-degree burns. You burned off all your skin all the way from your waist down to your knee. So the rest of that summer was spent indoors in front of the air conditioner just watching TV or whatever. And then I was supposed to clean it ever so often. It hurt like hell, so I didn't do a very good job. I think once a week or so I had to go back leg, and that was horrible. Absolutely horrible. So ruined the rest of my summer.
2: Oh, my God.
0: Can you still see the markings?
1: Well, actually, I show my wife every once in a while. I'm like, you'd almost never know. I think I could see a few, but not really. No. Hair's grown back, everything. You know, I'm 47 now, so you wouldn't know if you didn't know.
0: That's an amazing story. Yeah, good enough to win some beer. Gimpy, tell him exactly what he's going to get.
3: Corbin's worst summer was when he burnt his little pee-pee on a spotlight in college. Here's a $25 gift card to get you some Coors Light or whatever you may want. Back to you guys.
0: Hang on the line, buddy, so Gimpy can get your info. Have a fantastic weekend.
1: You too. Thank you.
0: Appreciate it. Let's see what Gimpy has in his 4x4.
3: Well, Corbin, it says here that Republicans pushed to scrap automatic voter registration after software glitch. New Jersey Republicans are pushing to end automatic voter registration at the state's Motor Vehicle Commission after officials revealed thousands of non-U.S. citizens were mistakenly registered and about 400 cast ballots. GOP lawmakers have introduced legislation that would eliminate automatic registration, require voter ID, and mandate regular independent audits of voter rolls. The proposal follows the governor's announcement that a software glitch caused the registration errors between 2023 and 2024. Trump announces AI data center power pledge. President Trump is announcing a commitment from major utilities and companies that consumers will not bear the extra electricity cost of the AI data center expansions across the U.S. Speaking from the EPA headquarters yesterday, Trump detailed the updated ratepayer protection pledge meant to reduce the burden of potentially skyrocketing electric bills for consumers while still keeping an edge in the AI race. Trump said that the plan included letting the tech companies build their own power plants. White House says major utilities, including NextEra and Duke Energy, have signed on along with Google, Microsoft, Meta, Oracle, OpenAI, and Amazon.
0: So two energy companies. Good thing no one's ever violated a pledge.
3: Yeah, right. Mm-hmm. I took that DARE pledge back in school.
2: Yep.
3: Look at me now. Anyway, Rubio says Trump's policy for Iran war is, quote, head for an eye. Secretary of State Marco Rubio, that doesn't make any sense,
0: no. But
3: the news was light this morning. Secretary of State Marco Rubio says Iran will pay a very heavy price for its military actions against the U.S. Rubio issued the warning yesterday at a summit of Asian nations in the Philippines. The warning was in response to a statement made by Iran's foreign minister that Tehran's policy for war with the U.S. is an eye for an eye. Rubio then warned that President Trump's policy is a head for an eye.
0: Huh? Just making up words.
3: And lastly here, Tulsa hotel tax hike for tourists head to voters.
0: That's tumultuous.
3: Right? It's a lot. Given the city council's approval July 22nd, Tulsans get to vote on whether tourists should face a higher tax when visiting. An updated hotel excise tax would be 9.9% instead of the current 5%. If passed, this is the first time raised the tax since the 1980s. The biggest chunk of revenue from the tax would go to the interior fixes at Arvest Convention Center and the BOK Center beginning in January.

0: The Carolina Panthers are holding their breath after one of their star players went down during the first practice of training camp. Linebacker Nick Scourton was carted off the field Thursday with an apparent right knee injury suffered when he slipped on wet grass during drills. The smallest patch of wet grass.
1: I know that feeling.
0: The 21-year-old is coming off an outstanding rookie season, finishing with 5 sacks and 8 quarterback pressures in 17 games. Fernando Mendoza is officially a Las Vegas Raider after signing his rookie contract. The first overall pick in this year's NFL draft inked a 4-year, $57.3 million deal as rookies reported to training camp. The fully guaranteed contract includes a team option for a 5th season. Mendoza is expected to start the season as the backup to 37-year-old quarterback Kirk Cousins.
2: Yo, it's wild to pay somebody that much and never take it in an NFL snap.
1: Right.
2: Right? Like, year one should be really low.
0: Yeah.
1: Yes.
2: And then year two, okay.
1: Yeah.
2: But he could be a top.
1: Exactly.
0: But
2: probably not.
0: Loves him.
2: Doesn't matter.
1: Yeah, still. Just like we proved with the other guy. Just because you're good in college doesn't necessarily mean that you're going to be good in the NFL.
0: Right.
2: Yeah. I think he's going to play well. But is he going to be a top tier? I don't know, man. $50 million for a guy who's never had an NFL snap.
1: That's right. A lot of hope.
0: Yeah.
1: And faith.
0: Yeah. But I think Tom Brady sees something special in him.
2: So?
0: I think he's going to make sure that he doesn't fail.
2: That
0: he's going to make
2: work.
0: Sure he's top
2: you
0: tier.
2: You know that's not a thing, right? Just because someone wants something to happen, that doesn't mean anything.
1: Right.
2: He could break his leg and
0: sure.
2: be done
0: sure.
2: for the season.
1: Yeah.
0: Yeah.
2: He could die on the field.
0: Yeah.
2: That doesn't mean anything. $50 million for somebody who's never done the job.
0: Almost $60 million. 57.
2: For 4+1.
0: Yeah. And that's your Balls of the Wall Sports. I'm Lindsay on 97.5 KMOD.
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0: All right, time for Taser Time Trivia. This is where we shock each other if you don't know the answer to questions that we've all put in a pot for the grabs. And so Gimpy went last the previous time we played, so he will be drawing a name to see who goes first.
1: All right, this one is Lindsay.
0: Lindsay will be going first.
1: Lindsay.
0: And so I'll do the shocking, and Gimpy will ask the questions. These are questions she, Gimpy, and myself have put into the bowl. So she may get her own question, or she'll get one about Family Guy.
2: Or Scooby-Doo.
0: Or a beverage.
1: I changed it up this time.
0: I'm sure you did.
1: Did I?
0: The inner workings of Call of Duty.
1: Yeah, right. That's right. All right, question is, because you're worth it is a slogan from which brand? Lindsay, because you're worth it.
3: Because you're worth it, I believe, is L'Oreal. Final answer.
1: Because you're worth it is a slogan from which brand? You say L'Oreal. It is L'Oreal.
0: It's more French.
1: Right.
0: Yeah.
3: L'Oreal.
0: Yeah.
1: All right, good job. Let's just
0: see. I couldn't have gotten that one.
1: Here's a thick one, very girthy. Let's see here.
3: That's what she said.
1: Lindsay, what device in the engine keeps the coolant moving? Oof. What device in the engine keeps the coolant moving?
3: The radiator is the first thing that came to my mind. So I'm going to say radiator, final answer.
1: What device in the engine keeps the coolant moving? You said radiator. The answer is water pump.
3: Oh.
1: The radiator is just what houses the cooling.
3: Okay.
2: Where am I doing this?
3: Wherever. I don't give a crap. Just get it over with. That thing's been on the charger.
1: Yeah. Right.
0: Question three.
1: Last one here. Another girthy one. All right. All right, Lindsay. What year did Scooby-Doo first air on television?
3: My God.
0: Good news is every time we do one, we're getting closer to the end.
1: Yeah, right? What year did Scooby-Dooby-Doo first air on television?
3: I have no idea. So I am going to just guess, because it's a gimpy question, I'm going to go with a giggity 1969 final answer.
1: What year did Scooby-Doo first air on television? You said a very giggity 1969. It is a very giggity 1969.
3: Yay! That was a total guess.
0: We know, you told us.
1: Congratulations.
0: All right, Lindsay's now going to draw a name to see who's going to be going next in Taser Time Trivia. While she's doing that, what was your worst summer? BMMS and whatever that is to 82945, a $25 gift card to get a case of Coors Light or whatever you want could be yours.
3: All right. A giggity gimpy.
0: Okay, I'll ask the questions. Lindsay will be doing the shocking. Let's go with question one. What is a male deer commonly called? What is a male deer commonly called?
1: A male deer, a doe, a deer, a female deer is a doe, but they're commonly called bucks. Final answer.
0: What is a male deer commonly called? You said buck. The correct answer is buck.
1: Or stag.
0: What is the maximum number of players a team has on the field at one time in men's lacrosse?
1: What the...
0: What is the maximum number of players a team has on the field at one time in men's lacrosse?
1: Is there a different number for women's? You'd think it would be the same all the way around. Do women even play lacrosse? See, these are all questions that I have that I don't know the answer to anything lacrosse. 12, final answer, shock me.
0: What is the maximum number of players a team has on the field at one time in men's lacrosse? You said 12. The correct answer is 10.
1: Oh, bitch. That was close. I don't know anything about lacrosse.
0: Last one. What is the bowling term for scoring three strikes in a row?
1: Ooh.
0: What is the bowling term for scoring three strikes in a row?
1: Let's see here. Could be called a hat trick, right? I know in darts, it's called a hat trick. I think in hockey, it's also called a hat trick. You would think in bowling it'd be called a hat trick, but it's actually called a turkey. Final answer.
0: What is the bowling term for scoring three strikes in a row? You said gobble.

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0: Man Morning Show. BMMS and whatever you'd like to say to 82945. Good text coming in because we're giving away beer, a $25 gift card to get a case of Coors Light or whatever you want for Friggin' A Friday. What was your worst summer? BMMS and whatever that is or was to 82945. We'll give away some beer coming up here in a minute. Lindsay and Gimpy have both gone for Taser Time Trivia. Lindsay got shocked once and Gimpy got shocked once, if I'm remembering that correctly. And so it is now my turn. See if we can keep that trend going. And Lindsay is going to be reading the questions and Gimpy is going to do the shocking. Here's question one.
1: Corbin, which critter is such a drama queen that it plays dead when things get tough?
0: Let's see. Hippopotamus? No. Lion? No. I may get caught on a technicality here because I don't know if it's opossum or possum. I'll go possum. Final answer.
1: Which critter is such a drama queen that it plays dead when things get tough? You say opossum. The correct answer is opossum. Good job.
0: There's got to be another one. There's got to be. There's got to be another animal out there that plays dead. And I don't know if...
1: dogs. You can train them, too.
0: Some. Yeah. Some you can. There are other animals that drop into a catatonic state. Possums, ducks and birds, rabbits, a chitchlid fish, and some insects... and redback spiders.
1: Ah.
0: So there you go. Not just opossums.
1: Question two. On which reality TV show did Spencer Pratt first become widely known?
0: I don't know. I don't know. I'm going to take a giant stab at this. I've got like a weird crush on Kristen Cavallari. And I think she was on this show with Spencer and Heidi. And I don't even know if I'm going to name that show right. Because people thought the show was real. Like a reality show, but it was a scripted show. I don't know. The Hills, final answer?
1: On which reality TV show did Spencer Pratt first become widely known? You said The Hills, final answer. You act like you weren't a fan. The correct answer is The Hills.
0: I mean, I wasn't. I've never seen an episode, ever.
1: Oh.
0: I just explained it. I had a, was Kristen Cavallari on that show?
1: Yeah.
0: Okay.
1: And Heidi and Spencer.
0: Well, you only know Heidi because... of Spencer. Like, they are a couple. They became like a thing, right?
1: Yeah.
0: And I only know Kristen Cavallari because she married the football player. And then they broke up.
1: Yeah. Yeah.
0: That's it. I have no idea what the concept of the show is about other than...
1: I don't think it was scripted. I don't know. I didn't watch it either, but... question three.
0: So that means if I follow the trend, that means I'm getting shocked on this one.
1: Oh.
0: Because that means, because you guys did two and got one shock. So I've gotten two right. Okay. Let's hear it.
1: What noisy early riser did ancient Romans ban from public places so they could sleep in?
0: Construction workers. Garbage men. This could be a trick question. You get caught. I may get caught in this because they may have put down chicken. It may say rooster, but I think roosters are the ones that cock-a-doodle-doo. I'm going to go rooster. Final answer.
1: What noisy early riser did ancient Romans ban from public places so they could sleep in? You said rooster. And the correct answer is the roosters.
0: Because, you know, sometimes people say chicken.
1: Yeah.
0: Which I think covers it. I know technically it's not. right?
1: Yeah.
0: But, yeah, they did, huh?
1: Can you blame them? Apparently.
0: You get used to it. You stink. You know what I mean? Like, there was no showers.
1: Yeah.
2: Right.
0: So,
2: well, listen, Emperor needs his rest, man.
0: Well, cover him in honey or whatever.
1: Yeah. Give him earplugs.
0: Right, we learned that the servants got covered in honey for the emperor.
2: Keep the flies away.
0: Yeah.
2: And that emperor said, get that cock out of here, rooster.
0: And did they have chicken? I know it sounds dumb to say it out loud, but did they have chickens in Greece? I thought it was more of like a goat-lamb scenario.
1: Right.
2: I'm sure they did. They borrowed one, got one from somewhere, Southeast Asia or something like that. I don't know. Where are chickens originated from?
0: That's Asian, if I remember correctly.
2: Okay, so that would make sense then on the trade route. They're like, hey, we got this. Or the Asians were like, get here, I have a gift for you. Because they were pissed off at the roosters, too. Just give them to the Greek.
0: Domestic chickens, Gallus gallus domesticus, sure. For you nerds, emerged from Southeast Asia.
2: All right.
0: Archaeological and genomic evidence indicates the initial domestication occurred around 3,500 years ago. And they haven't tasted good ever until you covered them in sauce. So, so did they, because it was a Roman question, right?
1: Yeah.
0: So were they, when were they prevalent in Italy, right?
2: Okay, yeah, yeah.
0: Or Rome, I guess, would be the correct term.
2: 73 B.C.,
0: 3rd century B.C. and the 1st.
2: Mm-hmm.
0: They were symbolic animals.
2: Okay.
0: They had dual roles.
2: Really?
0: Before chickens became a common meal, they held political and religious power.
1: Oh, my.
0: Roman generals kept chickens in cages and took them on military campaigns. If they had to ban them because they're so loud, that feels dumb.
2: I guess.
0: Before battle, the Pullarius, P-U-L-L-A-R-I-U-S, mm-hmm. Parentheses, the chicken handler, band name, right?
2: Right, the chicken handlers.
0: Or porn name, would throw grain to them. If the chickens ate greedily, it was an omen for victory. If they refused, it meant the gods disapproved.
2: Uh-huh.
0: In a famous incident during the First Punic War, guy's name I'm not going to try to say, grew angry when the sacred chicken refused to eat. He threw them into the sea, shouting, if they won't eat, let them drink.
2: What a dick, man.
0: And they got their asses handed to them in a naval defeat.
2: Sounds like their theory was correct.
0: And then in late Roman Republic and early Empire, the Romans shifted their relationship with chickens, pioneering some of the world's first large-scale poultry farming techniques, including fatten them up.
2: That's right. Yeah.
0: Using wheat bread soaked in wine or milk.
2: Just a bunch of drunk ass chickens clucking around.
0: Yeah.
2: Cluck, cluck, cluck.
0: Whenever the Roman military conquered, they introduced chicken consumption. In Roman controlled Britain, chicken remains changed drastically from ritual burials to everyday food waste during the era.
2: What are we going to do with all these chickens? Mm-hmm. I eat them, I guess.
1: See what they taste like.
2: See what sauce is our chicken. You guys ain't gonna bang them chickens, are you? Do I look like the kind of guy that would bang a chicken?
0: So that
2: was rejects.
0: Yeah. Mm-hmm. So the chicken in going to war was the Groundhog Day back in the day.
2: Yeah.
0: They're like, well, this is gonna be winter. Nope. Yep.
2: Yep. I guess we're all gonna die, man. The chickens aren't eating.
0: Sir, we can't go. The chicken did not eat. I be packed. How much does he have to eat to be considered eating?
2: Well, I mean, you could eat just one little, you know, piece of corn and consider eating. But they said greedily, so they have to be like all over.
0: No, you bring up a valid point. Yeah. They knew to put the word greedily.
2: Yeah.
0: How much is greedily then?
2: I guess with one chicken's pushing the other chicken out of the way.
0: Yeah. When the last time you ate a meal greedily?
2: I can't. Maybe we should start.
0: Mm. Maybe at a buffet.
2: Hey, yeah, I guess that makes it because it's all you can eat.
0: Yeah, you got to get your money's worth.
2: Yeah. But you're not sitting there just mowing it down as fast as you can just so you can get to the next place.
0: Oh, yeah. No, right. Yeah, right. Yeah. Of course.
1: Yeah.
2: You savor that crap, man.
0: Yeah, you don't. Nobody savors a buffet.
2: Oh, no. Come on. You got to savor it.
1: No.
2: The savory meatloaf. You just sit back and, yeah, I can't wait to get a slice of pizza after this.
0: Here's a buffet question for you. Mm-hmm. If you eat, either one of you eat at a buffet, and it's one of those type of foods that's in the warming tray that congeals or gets a film on it, do you stir it up and then get, or do you just get and get the congeal and film?
1: Oh, no. You stir it up.
0: To try and hide the congeal and the film? Because yeah. It goes back in there. Yeah. Or if you've got a meatloaf where it's sliced and like hanging out, mm-hmm. do you get one further back because it's moist?
1: Yes. 100%.
2: Not
1: yes.
2: so dried out, yes. And for the film and skin, you just go for a piece that's not, that doesn't have that film.
0: Like a hamburger steak in the gravy?
2: Yeah, pretty much basically. Yeah.
0: Every time we go and I have to like, I'm like, what are we doing?
2: They're making you work for your food, yeah. man. It's like, it's not my job to stir this slop, but here I am.
0: Why is it when I got a spoonful, the top's a different color than the inside?
1: Right.
0: Always with mac and cheese.
2: Yep.
0: Oh, that looks like good mac and cheese. Spoon into it, it's white. You're like, whoa.
2: That doesn't seem
0: that
2: right.
0: is not the same color as on top.
1: Right.
0: It's toasted, sir. No.
2: Sure it is.
0: No. Toasted isn't a completely different shade of orange.
2: Right. You mean old, right?
0: Right. Yeah. You mean air dried. All right, we're giving away beer for Friggin' A Friday. What was your worst summer? A $25 gift card to get a case of Coors Light or whatever you want could be yours. 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

0: And whatever you'd like to say to 82945. It is Friday. That means it is Friggin' A Friday.
1: Hey! Friggin'.
2: Hey! Friggin' A Friday!
0: We want to know what's your worst summer, or what was your worst summer. BMMS and whatever that is or was to 82945. Could get a $25 gift card to get a case of Coors Light or whatever you want. BMMS and whatever that is to 82945. And Johnny. Johnny, how are you? Is on the phone. Johnny, what was your worst summer?
3: My worst summer was 2019. Started off with a bad float trip. Decided not to wear sunscreen and ended up with some really bad sunburn after that float trip. We chose the longer of the float trips. They let you choose, you know, the 6 mile or 8 mile or whatever. We chose the longer one. And I never really had a problem with sunburn before that and hadn't really had to wear sunscreen, so I didn't think to do it this time either. But that was a bad mistake because I ended up with second-degree burns all over my body the next day.
0: What? How long were you in the sun?
3: Well, the float trip, I believe, if I remember correctly, the longest one they have is like 12 miles. I can't remember exactly how many hours we were out there, but it was for a good portion of the day out there on the water in the sun. And I just, like I said, I float the river every year. And before that, I had never had any problems, never gotten burnt because I'm fairly dark as it is. And never had to wear sunscreen, so I didn't think to. And like I said, I didn't put any on and woke up the next morning, which kind of leads to the second part of the bad summer. I woke up not only burnt, but I had priapism, I guess. I don't know how you really pronounce it, but
0: tell everybody what that is.
3: Had morning wood, and it would not go away. just woke up, you know, like usual, morning wood, thinking it would just be gone within 15 minutes or whatever, but sat there and waited. Time passed, and it wasn't going away, so I started getting kind of concerned, and got to the point where about an hour and a half had passed, and it still wasn't going away. So, and not only that, but it started to get actually a little bit painful at the time. After so much time had passed, it started to kind of feel like my junk was going to explode.
0: How long total did you have an erection?
3: Total for that day, I would say about 4 hours. I ended up going to the ER after about 2.5 hours, and it wasn't getting any better. So I went to the ER, had them, you know, do whatever it is they're supposed to do with that.
0: And Don't do that.
3: Okay.
0: What do they do? You act like that's a common knowledge thing, brother. What?
3: Yeah, my bad.
0: Yeah. What is
3: it's,
0: it?
3: It's happened to me 4 times, so.
0: Hold on.
3: Yeah.
0: Hold on. Show never surprises me. So you after 2 hours, you're like, I better go to the ER. Now, had you ever had that before, or was this something you had?
3: Never.
0: Okay.
3: Once. Never happened. Never crossed my mind. I've heard about it on like those Viagra commercials and stuff, but
0: sure.
3: I never thought it would happen to me because I don't take any of that stuff. I've never taken any kind of enhancements or anything.
0: So you go to the ER. And you knock over the check-in clipboard and a lamp, and you knock on the glass without your hands. And were you embarrassed? Like, what happened?
3: Yeah, I mean, I was embarrassed because obviously that's something that, you know, is embarrassing. And First, I went to urgent care. This was on 4th of July, and I went to urgent care. And as soon as I wrote down on the paper, you know, what was wrong, they looked at me and they were like, no, you got to go to the ER. We don't handle that here, but you need
0: literally
3: to go now because that's dangerous.
0: So you go, so, do they triage that when you go to the ER? Like, do they go, take a seat, sir. We'll be with you. We got to deal with this person's head who's almost lopped off.
3: Well, they got me in right away that time. But like I said, it's happened to me multiple times after that. And there's been a few times where I went and they just had me sit and wait for a little while. But that first time, they got me back there pretty quick. They got me in the little bed and had me sit there. And first they came back and they gave me a pill. And they said they were going to wait 15
0: minutes. We'll be back.
3: Yeah, pretty much. 15 minutes.
0: Did they bring in s'mores and graham crackers and like, oh, who, you brought the tent?
3: Yeah, no, nothing like that. They told me to take the pill, told me to wait 15 minutes, which I did. They came back in, and it was still hadn't gotten fixed. So then they give me an injection underneath my arm, like kind of in my armpit area. And they said, well, this should help it since the pill didn't help. We're going to wait 15 more minutes. They gave me the injection. They wait 15 minutes. They come back and still nothing. So that's when they tell me that they're going to have to cut into me and basically drain blood from me to get it to go down. Yeah. And they asked me if I wanted...
0: Hold on. So you're begging for that shot to work.
3: Yeah. Yeah, I'm really hoping, but it didn't. It just... A lot of time went by, and it wasn't getting better. So they got the doctor in there and had to drain vials of blood from me in order to get it to go away. And basically, before they started cutting into me, though, they asked me if I wanted I don't think it was a Valium, but something of that nature to calm me down or calm my nerves. And I took it.
0: Hell yeah, you did.
3: And then they proceeded to drain 4 or 5 vials of blood from me and got it to go away.
1: Good for you.
0: Was it a needle, with a plunger on it and stuff?
3: Yeah, it was a fairly decent-sized needle, bigger than, you know, the usual ones that you see up there.
0: The tube that collected the blood, how big was that? Like the size of your thumb or the size of your pinky?
3: It was about pinky size. Okay. A little bigger. A little bigger than that, and they filled up 4 of them, 4 or 5 of them.
0: So we're talking like 20 or 30 mil, right?
3: I guess. I honestly don't really...
0: You gotta ask, man. That's a brag.
1: For real.
0: And that helped, right?
3: Yeah, finally it went down, and they bandaged me up, and I asked them, you know, if they knew what caused it, and they asked me if I had taken anything, Viagra or anything like that. I told them no. I told them what medications I was on, which none of them should have affected that. So they were kind of floored as to why it happened and kind of just sent me on my way and didn't really, you know, figure out what caused it. But then one week later, it happened again. I woke up, same exact scenario, same trip to the ER and everything. And it continued to happen 2 more times after that. A week apart each time. It kept happening on Monday mornings, and I don't know what it was on Monday.
0: On Monday mornings, huh? That's
3: yeah,
0: so
3: every
0: bizarre.
3: Monday morning. And finally, after this happening so many times and me going back there, they finally told me that since they couldn't figure out what was causing it and since I didn't have sickle cell, which is what could cause something like that, they said that if it was to happen again and I had to go back, they said they would have to perform an operation on me that would stop it from happening ever again, but it would also stop, I wouldn't be able to get an erection ever again in my life. So that was the worst part. That was the scariest part for me, because after they told me that, I obviously didn't want it to happen anymore. But by that 4th time that I had, you know, went and got treated for it, I was kind of used to the whole procedure, the whole, you know, ordeal and everything. But yeah, to sum it all up, that was my bad summer.
0: Yeah, that's a short story, yeah.
4: I have a question. What is the harm of having a prolonged erection in men, for men?
0: Do you know, well, Johnny?
3: I mean, I just remember it being very painful. As for, like, what's the long-term harm, they said that it could cause problems later on. It could cause ED, basically, like permanent ED or long-term ED, stuff like that. But I haven't had any issues since then. Ever since that last time that I went, it hasn't happened again, but I've never really fully figured out what caused it. I've had a few kind of theories on what may have caused it, but I don't know for sure.
0: You, the biggest concern is a blood pressure issue.
4: Okay.
0: Because the pumping of blood to that area.
1: Mm. I'm so lightheaded.
0: Yeah.
4: Yeah. Wow.
0: Just a raging problem.
4: Right.
3: Yes.
0: Wow. Wow. That was worth every minute of it. Gimpy, tell him exactly what he's going to get.
1: Come on. You son of a bitch. I hate you.
5: You know, my worst summer is when I was at a bike rally and I saw my girlfriend at a time getting nailed in front of a park bus.
1: I haven't gotten that one in a while.
5: Enjoy a $25 gift card for some Cruise Light or whatever you like. Back to you guys.
0: Johnny, rocking hard, Johnny. Hang on the line so Gimpy can get your info, okay?
3: I appreciate it. Love you guys.
0: Love you too, man. We'll be back.
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0: site, put in some basic information. 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
1: I'm glad you're here because I wanted to ask you a really important question. You guys have gelato at your locations, real Italian gelato, using original recipes and authentic equipment to make it correctly. And I've heard that the peach crop this year is not what everybody thought it was going to be. Are you going to be able to do peach gelato?
0: I don't know where we're at with it. I know it's less, and we have not been doing as many customs. We're just getting really good at what we do. Well, here's the anomaly right now. There's so much online ordering, and there's so many variabilities that it's hard to keep up with different flavors. We try and keep the basic flavors steady all day, every day. So having variability of flavor is more of an in-house, and then if we make something that's a one-off, you really got to come in-store to see that. So with that said, that's my hope and goal, but I can't say for sure that we're going to pull it off this year.
1: Yeah, you guys have so many great flavors of gelato, and when you have one like the peach gelato or the chocolate cake gelato, they always hit.
0: Chocolate cake pretty much every day, all day, and lemon Amalfi de Gaeta, the lemon gelato, that's a big winner. So yeah, and with the love of gelato, I don't want people to sleep on the Oreo cheesecake brownie. If you've not had that, it's all that word is. Oreo as a cheesecake, but kind of like a brownie with whipped cream that we make in-house. And that is a good capper to any dessert as well.
1: Yeah, you guys' desserts always hit. And you're right, people sleep on the desserts that you guys have. You've always delivered on those. Make sure you visit Andolini's and patios. You guys have shaded patios.
0: We have shaded, covered, fanned, enclosed, gorgeous, delightful patios at all locations but Owosso because, well, Owosso. 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Don't get me wrong, that's our start, but it doesn't really lend itself. Now, with that said, the Cherry Street patio is gorgeous. The Jenks patio, pergola, we've invested a lot to make really, really approachable, delightful, handle the sun patios at all of our other locations.
1: Willy-nilly, anything you want to talk about, bring up something new, go back to something. It's your chance to own the show. And one of the things that Mike is an advocate for is local restaurants and local businesses. And you try to help them out the most that you can when they reach out to you, right?
0: I think anyone who's putting themselves out there as an entrepreneur is, I respect it innately. But the problem is like, hey, I want to go out there. I don't want to have a daddy. But then there's no workflow. There's no like, hey, how am I going to do this? So whenever any local business comes to us like, hey, how do I do this? Or what? You guys have been in this for a while, whether it's just base level marketing or operating things with staff. And then there's a lot of like license and there's so much that goes into a restaurant beyond the food that if we can help someone else out so that their dream is that much more likely to be a success, we want to do that.
1: Yeah. It's when people ask me or they tell me about their business they're starting, I always point them to you as someone that can help them out because you've trudged through the dirt to get to where you guys are today.
0: We definitely have, and it's been a long trudge. You know, when we opened in Owosso, like I was 22, I'm 44 now, so it's like half my life. But on top of that, there was around 40 restaurants that opened within 3 years of us opening, and then 37 closed. And we're talking like big, legitimate businesses, your Ruby Tuesdays, Monterey's, like all these were up and then closed because everyone thought, oh, Owosso's just filled with new people. And it was. But if you're not all things awesome every day of the week to a blue collar audience and a white collar audience, like Sperry construction worker and Lululemon mom, you will not survive Owosso.
1: Yeah. And that's how I know Mike is from the Owosso location. My wife, when I met her family, we met at Andolini's, and that's when Mike was working out of that location.
0: Yes.
1: So, but it's always never going to disappoint. And you guys do catering, too.
0: Yes.
1: I've seen a lot of pictures online of people doing pizza in your social media reels of people having pizza at their weddings.
0: Weddings with pizza. Like, if it's your day, right? Your day. What do you like to eat? Airline chicken or pizza? The more likely answer is pizza. Now, if you want chicken and fish, huzzah. We could do that, too, with Prosimo. But more likely than not, you got a big day. And if it's a budget issue at all, it's a great option. It's just an awesome option. No one's ever like, oh, that pizza, that wedding sucked. They only had pizza. Like, to be like, that wedding was awesome. They had pizza. So if you are potentially getting married or there's a funeral.

0: or a quinceañera, whatever you have, we are happy to be there.
1: And don't think that you can't have the football team fed either. AndoPizza.com catering, they'll be able to help you out.
0: Five or 500, even 5,000, we can pull it off.
1: Or gaining a Guinness World Record.
0: Guinness World Record.
1: Yeah, you guys can do that too. Willy-nilly, anything you want to talk about, bring up something new, go back to something. Mike, do they ever do gelato over espresso with the pistachio?
0: We have. We don't have our espresso. Like, we don't have espresso at the source. That's an affogato. It's delightful. We don't have it right now, but if you wanted to, it's a lovely thing. Like, affogato is something we try to make happen, and not everyone latched onto it, and it is a very curated dessert, but it's awesome. I'm not going to say it's not.
1: Oh, my gosh. For those who don't know, it's milk gelato and a shot of espresso over the top, and it just turns into this creamy coffee deliciousness. When you were doing them at the airport location, I would always get one. So here it is, 6 a.m. or whatever, and I'm standing there with an affogato trying to drink it. And everybody's like, what is that thing? It's so, because it's not traditional. But you can do it over any flavor, couldn't you?
0: You absolutely can. It does not need to be milk.
1: This says, text, Mike is catering for my wedding. What pizza does he recommend as a favorite for events?
0: Very solid question, and thank you. The DeMarco is the best crowd pleaser, because here's the thing on the DeMarco. One, it travels very well, like a big combination pizza. While I love it, all the vegetables are going to weigh it down. So DeMarco is very easy to travel. On top of that, you can be construction worker Gary or Lululemon mom, and you're feeding like 100 different people. Everyone's going to like that pizza. Whether, even if they're like vegetarian, they can eat it. So it's we look at those when we're doing events, like how can we feed the most amount of people and the highest likelihood of happiness effectively, and that pizza kills on that. Along with that, the Brooklyn Scamorza, which is like a pivot of the DeMarco, is super fun. We have that here today with smoked mozzarella and ricotta. And then if you do have people that like meat, the Vesuvio with chicken or the SBQR, those both travel impeccably well.
1: We're getting a lot of pizza questions. Mike, are you going to be at Rocklahoma this year?
0: Well, the food truck absolutely will be. Am I going to come visit? I usually do for an afternoon. I'm not there till 11 at night, seeing as how I am an elder statesman at this point. But yes, I will be at Rocklahoma.
1: What pizza toppings get way too much hate?
0: The pineapple is like, if someone's like, pineapple on pizza, like that's such an antiquated, basic thing. Because it just, what fruit on pizza doesn't deserve a place? Well, you could say pineapple, but if it's Dole pineapple, which is a really high end, there's like no better pineapple than Dole canned pineapple, it's great. You know, it's also a fruit, tomato, and you don't mind that on your pizza. So it's just a lame argument, but if you don't want it, don't order it. But I don't see a good reason to hate on someone else for having it.
1: Yeah, that goes to the next question. You only get three toppings for a pizza forever. What are they, Lindsay?
2: I'm taking bacon for sure.
1: We're assuming no cheese does not count as a topping.
0: I would say, let's say it's a cheese base. So you have cheese, you have your pizza sauce, you have your dough. Now move on. What else could you add?
2: Yeah, because my kids love bacon on their pizza, and they kind of have me hooked on it. I like it. And I really enjoy basil. And I really enjoy mushrooms on my pizza, but I don't know if the basil and the mushrooms. So I'm going to go with bacon, mushroom, and probably onion.
0: Onion?
1: Wow.
0: Red? Yellow?
2: Yeah, red, probably.
0: Pickled? Caramelized?
2: Ooh, caramelized. Yeah, I like caramelized. Don't yellow.
1: This
2: yellow caramelized onion.
1: We got three. We were lucky we got three.
2: Yeah.
1: Gimpy.
3: Pepperoni, black olives, onions. Take your pick.
1: Mike?
0: Cup and char pepperoni, pepadew peppers, sausage.
1: I would do pepperoni, green olives, and honey.
0: There you go. Hot honey or regular honey?
1: Yeah.
0: Hot honey.
1: Yeah.
0: Hot honey. There it is.
1: I mean, cup and char pepperoni, you can't go wrong. And you've introduced me to cup and char sausage.
0: Oh,
1: That's a great point.
0: The cup and char sausage is slept on. Right now, I guarantee you 99% of the audience is not engaged in the cup and char sausage.
1: It's an actual piece of meat that goes on the pizza, Gimpy.
3: Oh, you're not cupping sausage?
1: No.
0: And then it both cups and chars. which you want out of your cup of char sausage.
1: It's in the name. Let's see. If your co-host was kidnapped and you had to make the appearance on the news to plead their release, how would you describe them? Like their old, the smile lights up the room kind of thing.
2: Oh, gosh.
1: Just pick one of us, Lindsay. You don't have to do both of us.
0: Such an odd question.
2: I know. I'm going to pass.
1: Okay. Gimpy?
3: He's a wee little fella. He only comes around once a year, usually hides in trees, dressed in green, and you might find him with a pot of gold.
1: Lindsay? I would say it's a guy who looks like he's trying to be a biker, but he's got a little tiny arm.
3: Easy enough.
0: Which one? Who are you talking about?
1: Right. To me, that feels pretty... It's the easiest person to describe, I think, is Gimpy.
3: Right. Look for the guy who has an arm that looks like a penis.
1: Yes. Yeah. Which one of you would survive longest on Naked and Afraid? Lindsay.
2: It depends on what season it is, but I feel like I would, especially if it was in the colder months. The bug, depending on where we are, too, because if the bugs are a factor, I might tap out early. But if I can stand the bugs, I'm making it.
3: Gimpy, I want to say myself simply because I don't have family and kids at home waiting for me. So I can sit there by myself. No problem.
1: You disagree?
2: I'm going to vacation away from my kids.
1: What about you, Mike? What do you think?
0: Who of the three of you can last the longest? We're going based on survival skills and the ability to take little to no food. That's the predicate, right?
1: I think that's the misconception of the show. But yes, I think people think that's what it takes. But there are plenty of people that get on that show that are well-proven outdoorsmen, survivalists, and can't hack it.
0: So the mental game. Who has the mental game to just eat the pain?
1: It is a mental fortitude game.
0: I would be inclined to believe that you, out of just pure angry spite, would stick it out.
1: That's not a horrible take.
0: Yeah.
3: That's fair.
1: It's not a horrible take. To me, this is a quite easy answer. And it is not Lindsay. Not because she's not an outdoors person. Not because, it gets a little too cold in here and she's complaining.
2: That is true.
1: Right? And when your kid's gone on a mission trip or whatever, you can't wait to get back to him.
2: That's true.
1: So I think you would be the first one to break from that standpoint. It is definitely not me. Because I don't have to prove anything to anybody. Gimpy is easily the one and has the track record of putting up with stuff he doesn't want to put up with. And he can turn a blind eye and compact it down. The only pressure point for Gimpy would be running out of cigarettes.
3: Right.
2: Ooh, yeah.
1: And no alcohol. And no weed.
3: See, now here's the thing.
1: We're 21 days.
3: We're on Naked and Afraid. I can find a way to... I can find fruit around and ferment it. Right? So I'm getting drunk off of rotten fruit. I will find whatever plant. I'll smoke it. We'll see what it does.
1: My favorite episode of Naked and Afraid. Was it Naked and Afraid or Alone? And he ate tomatoes before they sent him out.
3: Uh-huh.
2: Yeah.
1: And then he cultivated the tomato seeds.
3: Brilliant. Brilliant.
1: And planted tomato seeds.
3: He's got food, no problem.
1: Within 30 days, he had food.
2: Mm. Yeah, that was on a loan.
1: That's a wild... spite, you're right. Not enough spite.
0: I mean, if you're going to go that far, why not just eat a baggie of seeds? Like, he just...
1: You can easily go, what? I just had tomatoes.
0: Oh, because they're going to call you out?
1: Yes. If you nefariously, keistered or muled some seeds, I think they would have a problem with that. That feels against the rules.
3: Why are there poppies growing here?
1: Gimpy's like, got weed plants growing. All right, man. Beats the hell out of me. I'm sorry, what? Cup and char sausage? I know what I'm doing for lunch today. Can people come and just order a cup and char sausage pizza?
0: Yes, we can do this.
1: Yeah, you guys' ingredient list is wild. Yeah. If you had to eat only one fast food restaurant forever and no others, what would it be?
2: Ooh. Probably Wendy's. Yeah. I love the dip in the fries in the Frosty. It's awesome.
1: Gimpy.
3: Man, I tell you what, it was going to be Carl's Jr. That's my go-to, right? But lately, I'm getting so tired of fast food burgers and stuff. It's just, ugh, makes me feel gross. But Charlie's Chicken has a drive-thru, and that's the definition of fast food. So I'm going with Charlie's.
1: Mike, I'm intrigued what your answer is going to be.
0: The gut reaction would be In-N-Out, but here's why it's not. Because with the... Also, I'm going to say this to all Oklahomans. You don't have a proper respect for Jack in the Box.
2: Oh,
0: this state does not respect Jack in the Box like the West Coast. Because at Jack in the Box, you could have a fantastic breakfast. Or perhaps a little Asian. Some egg rolls. You can have tacos with Mexican. Or an impeccable burger. All at Jack in the Box. So if I'm choosing one location to ride out the days of my life, it will be with Jack.
2: Yeah, I almost said Jack in the Box, too, because their egg rolls are slamming.
0: Tacos are slamming.
2: Yeah.
0: Egg rolls are slamming. Burger is awesome. Solid-ass fries. And a breakfast menu that does not quit with a hash brown sandwich that begs to be fought.
1: It's not a bad argument.
3: Yeah.
1: I was trying to think of a loophole like Cava. But I don't think they have a drive-thru.
3: Mm-hmm.
1: No. So I'm going to go with McAllister's.
3: Okay.
1: McAllister's Deli.
2: They have a drive-thru? I didn't know that.
0: It's a healthy option.
3: Soups, sandwiches, salads.
1: Pastrami, man. They got pretty good pastrami sometimes.
2: And baked potatoes. I should have picked that.
1: Yeah. That's a pretty good take. I want to ask you this, too, Mike. There's been all this talk about the lettuce situation and the cyclospora situation. How, when you're running a restaurant, do you decide, hey, we need to stop having lettuce on them? Like, how, in this situation, or have you guys had an evaluation like, hey, does this make sense or it doesn't affect us? Even though it probably doesn't, there's still a perception with lettuce.
0: Well, we're always keenly, anytime anything like this happens, we're buying produce from people who know where it came from. They're on it more than we are. They're the ones who say, hey, there's an issue with this state or whatever, so we stopped. Or they're coming into the restaurant to recall it. So even if we were restaurant dumbasses, which we're not, there's already protocols in place. With that said, then it becomes a perception thing, and people will just buy it less. And if they do bring it up or they ask, we're, you know, saying what's happened and that we get these are not blood diamonds. These are safely procured pieces of lettuce.
1: British Leonardo DiCaprio isn't procuring it?
0: No, not in a dangerous way that hurts people, is my point.
1: Hopefully. Yes. What's the best fast seafood? Best fast seafood. What do you think, Lindsay?
2: Fast food seafood. I'm going with Long John Silver's.
0: That and Captain D's. That's all there is.
2: I've never had Captain D's, so I'm going with fast food, or with Long John Silver's. Because, you know, I eat it probably maybe once every 3 to 5 years, and I'm good.
1: Yeah, you're right, Mike. I can't think of another fast food seafood place.
0: Who's asking that?
1: It's text that came
0: in. This is like, hey, what is it? The people from Long John Silver's trying to get a plug? It's because that's the only option.
2: Yeah.
1: Right. Captain D's up in Owosso. That's the only one that I know.
0: Captain D's in Owosso has not had a car in that drive-thru line in 20 years.
1: Sadly, there was only a lot of cars in the drive-thru when that woman got attacked with a hammer.
3: Yeah, right.
0: I beg the question, what is going on there? I'm calling
3: it's
0: shenanigans.
3: It's got to be a front, right?
0: If there's ever a front in Owosso, it's that.
1: Crab Kings, but I don't think that's a...
0: That's not fast food.
1: That's not White River Fish Market. That's not fast food. Yeah. There isn't. That's it.
0: The filet of fish? Are we rocking with that? Other than that, no.
3: Nah, man. That's it. That even the AI says Long John Silver's and Captain D's are the only ones you're getting.
1: Angie's Fish and Wings at 51st and Sheridan.
3: Do they have a
0: drive-thru? Is that fast food?
1: They got a drive-thru.
0: All right, fine. Then them. They win.
1: Cajun. Good. Yes, they got it.
0: They won.
1: Get it, Angie. I don't even know where to go from that one.
0: No one's like, you know what I want with my fish? Speed.
2: Right.
1: Who can make fish the fastest?
0: Quality, speed's the answer that I need. I have a hankering.
1: Right. Is
0: Trout me.
1: Is seafood, right, this week's special, tilapia. Is seafood the hardest food ingredient to get correctly and deal with correctly in a landlocked state? Because I have an argument that this is not a thing anymore.
0: It's not a thing. It's total BS. Like, now, there is a few places. Like, if you're in Maui and you go to Mama's, yeah, you're having someone who really got the fish that morning. And there's a value to that. Places like Nobu, whether it's in the UK, Vegas, or on the coast, is because they're getting it flown in daily. So that's what they're doing. Everyone else, I'm buying, if I'm here in Tulsa or if I'm in Galveston, it's coming off the same truck with a frozen item that is 1 to 2 to 3 days old that you're cooking off. If in here in Tulsa, you can get it from Bodine's, which a lot of these places that get something, they're getting from Bodine's, who's getting it extremely quickly, and it's a resale thing. So we are just as, if not more, primed than most cities.
1: Yeah. People, it's an old school thinking that you don't get, you know, good seafood in Oklahoma. Well, you get good pizza at Andolini's, that's for sure.
0: There you go.
1: And good gelato. And we brought this up. Lindsay actually brought up earlier, is Prossimo and Sundays and brunch.
0: Prossimo brunch is, it's a very nice brunch. Our chefs are really solid chefs. And I would, you know, that team is the best team I think we've ever had under our umbrella. And Chef Scott and his whole crew and the GM, Allen, like, they deliver impeccable service. They are solid, solid humans, and the food represents that.
1: Mm-hmm. Yeah. So make sure you look those places up if you're looking for catering for an event and or pizza. We'll do catering. They don't cater just pizza. They do other things as well. Think about the gelato. You guys can do big orders of that as well, right?
0: We can.
1: Anything you fancy?
0: My favorite, I mean, a crap ton of pizza with garlic knots is great for an event. Prossimo, anything for a nice event, especially with the fettuccine Alfredo. Mm-hmm. And you know what people, if a great item is the Metropolis cheesesteaks. Like Metropolis cheesesteaks, I love that cheesesteak. Getting a Whiz ribeye cheesesteak on an Amarosa roll and having like 20 of those for a party, that's fun.
1: Yeah, and for those who don't know, that's at Mother Road Market.
0: At Mother Road Market, also available, Metropolis, just Google it, or on DoorDash.
1: All right, we got to take a break. Mike, thanks for coming by.
0: Thanks, you guys.
1: And make sure you text us. We want to know what was your worst summer, BMMS, and whatever that is, to 82945. We'll be back.
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0: Good morning. It's the Big Man Morning Show. BMMS and whatever you'd like to say to 82945. We've been asking people to answer this question. What was your worst summer? BMMS and whatever that is to 82945. We get you on the phone. You're going to get a $25 gift card to get a case for Coors Light or whatever else you'd like. And it looks like we got a last one. Daniel is on with us. Hey, Daniel, how are you?
1: I'm doing just fine. How about yourself?
0: Good. Daniel, what was your worst summer?
1: Well, back in 2021, at the beginning of the summer, probably May, close to June, I was out working on my Jeep, doing some front-end work. Well, I had a pretty sharp razor blade at the time. I'm cutting open a box. Well, I guess I must have ran it over the top of my fingers. I go to pick up the tool, and I'm trying to figure out why can I not pick up this tool. And I look down, all my fingers hanging off to the side. So I holler at my wife. I'm like, hey, I need a Band-Aid. She comes out there, and she goes, you need more than a Band-Aid. Needless to say, I had to have it surgically repaired, put back together. That whole summer was pretty much doomed after that one.
2: Yikes. That had to have been a pretty damn sharp razor blade for you to not even
1: really
2: feel
1: sharp.
2: It
1: didn't go all the way through, but it went halfway through the bone. It was pretty bad. I remember getting to the hospital. It was kind of funny because whenever my wife had, she just dropped me off and she went back home to the kids. One of the nurses go, tell me the truth. Is she the one that touched you? And I'm like, well, does she look beat up? Because that nurse gave me the weirdest look.
0: You know what I was thinking is that you're right. The sharpest, my worst cuts I've ever had, I didn't know I got them.
1: Like I said, I didn't realize it. My mind didn't process it. I'm down here trying to pick up a tool, and I can't figure out, hey, why is my hand not picking up this tool? And then it kind of dawns on me when I see the blood, and I'm going, oh. Well, that don't look good.
0: How long did it take for them to heal, or could they not reattach them?
1: They were able to reattach it, and it took, because I guess the tendons and the muscles, they heal slowly. I was wrapped up in a cast for about 3 or 4 months.
0: And are you back to 100% with them?
1: Yes and no. Sometimes those tendons kind of like to tighten up, and they hurt, especially when it's cold.
0: Sure, when it's going to rain, yeah. 100%.
3: Who missed them more, you or your wife?
1: What?
3: Never mind, bro.
0: Gimpy, go ahead and tell him exactly what...
3: This stupid thing logged out on me. So if you hit the prize bid, I'll get it.
0: Oh, yeah.
3: It's what a turd this system is.
0: Give me a second. It got me off guard. I wasn't ready.
3: I go to hit the button. It's like, nope, we're going to log you out, this bitch. Thanks, dude. Appreciate it. I can go a cappella if you like.
0: Yeah, go acapella.
3: Without a pool to swim in, this... God damn it, I need my music. Without a pool to swim in, this summer is Lindsay's worst summer. Have a $25 gift card and get some Coors Light or whatever you like. Back to you guys.
0: Hang on line, buddy, so Gimpy can get your info, and thanks for sharing your story, man.
1: Hi, thank you, guys.
0: Yeah. This is a pretty cool story. If you're ready for college football.
3: Hell yeah. I recently picked up College Football 26 for the PlayStation.
0: Really?
3: Yeah.
0: It feels like a new adventure for you.
3: It is a new adventure for me. I've played Madden, and so I've got the basic gist of how the game goes, but it's totally different. There's a lot of recruiting involved. I built my own. It's called the Road to Glory. So you start off as a high school player, and then you work your way up to college, and then through college up to the pros or whatever. Yeah, it's a lot of fun.
0: Never would have picked that.
2: I
0: on my
2: wouldn't
0: card.
2: Have either. And I think I'm going to ask Marcus if he has that game. You could play against him.
3: Okay.
2: Yeah.
0: Well, if you haven't heard, there's been some changes at the University of Texas. Sarkisian said that they had to let receiver Parker Livingston leave to free up money for the major transfer additions, including Cam Coleman to Texas. Sark said that NIL money is not endless, so several good players had to go to create cap space, right? And Livingston was two seasons at Texas, catching 29 passes for 516 yards and six touchdowns. And more importantly, he was roommate to Archie Manning.
2: Oh.
0: And Livingston made the change and transferred directly to Oklahoma.
2: All right.
0: Texas reportedly offered Livingston a six-figure deal, but he left looking for a better opportunity. John Mateer says the Sooners have asked Livingston what Texas was like, but claims they have not grilled him about schemes or the playbook.
3: Really? So he thinks they're gonna do that? Can they do that?
0: They absolutely can do that. They probably absolutely have done that.
3: All right, just keep your mouth shut. If anybody asked, we didn't ask you.
0: Sark's response to seeing Livingston in OU uniform, I hope we kick his ass. He chose to go there. He's on the other side, which is a classic Sarkisian statement. Mm-hmm. So the real question is, what's that going to be like when there is the Red River, you know, Red River rivalry?
3: Yeah. Well, it's going to be a good game.
0: It's always a good game.
3: Oh, yeah, for sure. But, like, there's a little bit more behind it now. I think anyway.
0: Yeah, that bad blood.
3: Uh-huh.
0: He's got vengeance because they let him go.
3: Right.
0: Yeah. They got vengeance because he went to the other team.
3: We
0: got
3: a score to settle.
0: It'll all matter. All that
2: awesome.
0: Revenge will feel just.
3: Yeah. Right.
0: In that moment. Or you'll live with it forever.
3: Start calling him Al Bundy.
0: You'll be Robin Williams in Wildcats. No, not Wildcats. What's the movie with Kurt Russell and Robin Williams and reliving high school best of times? Reliving that high school, Robin Williams can't let it go that he dropped the pass.
2: Uh-huh. Yeah.
0: And he convinces Kurt Russell, I think they're like 30, maybe 40, to get everybody back together to play the game again. And this time he wants the vindication because Robin Williams' character has... Life is falling apart, divorced, all that, so he wants to win his wife, all these things.
2: Mm-hmm.
0: Ah, it's fantastic, his trash movie.
3: Entire life hinges on this one game.
0: Yep, yep. It's fantastic. If you've never seen it, it's a good classic 86 movie. We got to take a break, and we'll be back.
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0: Good morning. 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Time to find out what everybody learned. We'll start with Lindsay. Lindsay, what'd you learn today?
1: Well, I learned that Johnny Rocket isn't just a restaurant in town. And also, I can't stop thinking about poor Johnny and his condition. What's his number? I'll talk to him.
0: Sure, your husband would love to hear that. Gimpy, what'd you learn today?
2: Well, I learned that having sex with a dog is not offensive. And I also learned that don't be in love around Lindsay. She might call the cops on you.
0: I learned that Gimpy went to a guy's house one summer, and a guy rubbed his gel all over him, and it was his, quote, worst summer. Yeah. And I also learned that, sure, you didn't take anything, sir, and you were here every following Monday for the next 3 weeks. As Corbin say, make sure that dishwasher's loaded right.
1: It's Lindsay. Stop tracking my cycle.
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1: Hi, good morning. It's Mel Taylor. Simple today. It's Friday. Hang out, play some tunes. Chance to win a few $1,000. I will let you know when I'm doing things. Take some requests here in just a few minutes. I'll let you enjoy the fine tunes of Metallica on Tulsa's Rock Station, 97.5 KMOD.

0: Disturbed is on Tulsa's Rock Station, 97.5 KMOD. Good morning. Does it feel good that it's Friday? I hope so. I don't know. I'm going to play some tunes today. I'll make it easy, right? I'll play you music. Got chances for you to win $1,000 every hour that I am here today. If you missed the keyword for the 10 o'clock hour, it's bonus. You can put that in at KMOD.com and you could be $1,000 richer. Wouldn't that be nice? Rolling into your weekend, your Friday. I've got a chance for you to win every single hour that I'm here today. Just listen little off the top of the hour. So 11, 12, 1, and 2. Also today, random facts, rock news, crazy stories. 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Send me a message at any time.
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0: Tulsa's Rock Station, 97.5 KMOD. Good morning, it's Mel Taylor. Today you're looking at Friday, the 24th of July. If today is your birthday, happy, happy birthday. You share a birthday with Bindi Irwin. You know who that is? Steve the Crocodile Hunter's daughter, turning 28 years old. Today also, Jennifer Lopez. How old do you think she is? Has that new movie on Netflix. Just turned 57. Also today, it is, well, National Tequila Day. That's a good one. Get in maybe a little margarita. It's National Drive-Thru Day. Any drive-thru. So take advantage of that if you wanted some fast food, fries, whatever it may be. Today, also National Cousins Day. And some fun things to celebrate this weekend. Hire a Veteran Day, which is on Saturday. I think that's awesome. National Hot Fudge Sunday Day. Wine and Cheese Day. Thank you for your Saturday. Also, National Parents Day, Aunt and Uncle's Day, Bagel Day, National Coffee Milkshake Day. So celebrate your weekend.
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November Rain from Guns N' Roses, and Stephanie Seymour, actually the bride in the video for that song, turned 58 yesterday. Also, Slash turned 61. The wild thing to me is that Appetite for Destruction is about to celebrate its 40th anniversary. It's crazy. 97.5, it's KFMO.

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0: Tulsa's Rock Station, 97.5 KMOD. Let's take a look today at your random facts. So owls cannot move their eyes. Their eyes are not balls. They're more like cylinders that are held in place by bones. And so because of that, owls have evolved to be able to rotate their head 270 degrees left and right and 90 degrees up and down. Soccer has overtaken baseball to become America's third favorite sport. American football is number one by a wide margin. Then it's basketball, soccer, baseball, ice hockey, tennis, boxing, MMA, and golf. Australia actually has over 10,000 beaches. So if you could visit a new beach like every day for over 27 years. The legendary bass line from the White Stripes song Seven Nation Army is actually not a bass. It's a guitar that was lowered an octave. And the Backstreet Boys and TLC both passed on recording the song Baby One More Time. So it went to the brand new artist, Britney Spears. Made her big. That's a look today at your random facts.
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0: Tulsa's Rock Station, 97.5 KMOD. Before I talk movies, if you missed the keyword for $1,000 this hour, it's presets. If you want to put that in at KMOD.com. When it comes to movies, the big ones, of course, out this weekend, you got Haunted Heist, Motor City, and Her Private Hell. Now, other movies, they're obviously still big blockbusters for the summer. The Odyssey, which made about $220 million globally last weekend. You got Evil Dead Burn, Toy Story 5, and Moana still doing well. I mean, Moana's like at the end of that group, but still, I've heard great things about Odyssey. It's for me, you know, one of those long movies that I might just wait to watch it. It's on my couch at home. But $52 million of what they made was because of the giant IMAX theaters. There's only so many of them that can actually show the movie in its full capacity. So not a lot of theaters that way, but I still don't mind. I'd watch it on my couch.
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song just feel good. Like, if you're in need of a song just like that, it's only 2 minutes long. You put it on, feel good. At Tulsa's Rock Station, 97.5, it's KMOD. Going to get started up with a 40-minute rock block with Shinedown. 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

You know, it is a trend, this thing they call Summerween. Like, people can't wait to celebrate some Halloween. We're like 99 days out. I'll share with you the whole idea and some horror movies set in the summer for you to celebrate Summerween here in a few minutes. Tulsa's Rock Station, 97.5.

0: Zombified. 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So as of yesterday, I started seeing a bunch of Instagram memes and things pop up, you know, 100 days until Halloween. And so we're 99 days today. And if that's too long for you, you could always celebrate Summerween. And this is the thing. After all, we're in the thick summer. Halloween decorations have already started hitting the shelves. I mean, it's weird, you go. It's like Michael's or something. All the Halloween stuff is out. And there's some good stuff. You got to wait there till it goes on sale. But to mark the season, they put out a list of some of the best classic horror movies that are set during the summer. The Creature from the Black Lagoon, number one. It was 1954 that came out. If you've never seen it, it's a classic. And soon, The Darkness, another. The Blood on Satan's Claw, Torso, The Texas Chainsaw Massacre. Jaws, of course. Friday the 13th, Hostel. Sleepaway Camp. I know you did last summer. Those are all some great movies. So if you would like to celebrate Summerween, apparently is now a thing. It is a trend. Make it happen. Why not?
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0: 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If you missed the $1,000 keyword for the 12-hour today, it's dollar, D-O-L-L-A-R, if you want to put that in. Up at KMOD.com, we're doing it 13 times a day. So you'll have another chance just a little bit after 1 o'clock today. So we've got the 20th anniversary of Rocklahoma coming up. Labor Day weekend, September 4th through the 6th. You've got, you know, Hollywood Undead, Dropkick Murphys, STP, Godsmack, Cypress Hill, Papa Roach, Slayer, Black Label Society. It's off the top of my head. We've got a chance for you to get hooked up with a free pair of tickets. Two ways, actually. 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

watch any Netflix, even if you don't and you catch it here and there, you probably know some of the big shows. Well, how about the most watched series on Netflix in the last 4 years? What do you think? I'll share with you coming up here in a few minutes. Don't go look it up. I'm going to tell you anyways. We are Tulsa's Rock Station, 97.5 KMOD.

0: Tulsa's Rock Station, 97.5 KMOD. If you missed the $1,000 keyword for the 1 o'clock hour today, it's bank, B-A-N-K. You know, when you put bank in on our website, whether you do it on your computer, you do it on your phone, you can also click on contest right after you do that. And you do have another chance there to win $1,000, you know, if you have not already signed up. But you can also click on just contest and promotions. You'll see it there. Click on all, though, because then everything will pop up. We've added those Gabriel Iglesias tickets. We put Trivium in there, which Trivium's hard, but they're, I mean, so good live. And those guys are so kind and cool and down to earth. So we added Stray Cats at the River Spirit Casino as well. But we got Billy Idol, Rocklahoma, Black Crowes, 3 Days Grace, Five Finger Death Punch. I mean, we got a bunch of great things. So go get signed up for everything. You get a moment to make that happen.
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And Powerball tomorrow night, $600 million. I can't even imagine. I'm playing the same numbers for both. 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

this hour. We'll take a look at your rock music news for the day. You've got Oasis taking a big leap ahead of one other British band when it comes to the best-selling studio album of all time, Godsmack. It's got a graphic novel on the way. And Lars Ulrich from Metallica talks Las Vegas Sphere. 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

Tulsa is a rock station, 97.5 KMOD. Let's take a look today at your rock music news. Big congratulations to Oasis. They have now surpassed the Beatles on the UK's list of all-time best-selling albums with their 1995 release, What's the Story, Morning Glory. The top two spots on the list are held by Queen's Greatest Hits and ABBA Gold. Billie Joe Armstrong of Green Day has got a new signature guitar amplifier, and it will make you sound like the Dookie album, which I think that's honestly pretty cool. Metallica drummer Lars Ulrich is gearing up for the band's upcoming residency at the Sphere in Vegas.

0: is Grace on Tulsa's Rock Station, 97.5 KMOD. And we'll get to see them in October, I believe. It's in the fall. It's kind of crazy because it got announced in October, I think, of last year. And here it comes. These days come by so fast. After the middle of the year, I feel like it just flies by. When it gets to the holidays, it slows down a little bit. But then we're already, you know, hey, it's 2027. And then it's a long month for January. But anyways, we'll stay in the present. If you missed the $1,000 keyword this hour, it's a check, C-H-E-C-K. You put that in at KMOD.com. You could be $1,000 richer. Also, speaking of winning, and something just to keep on the lookout for next week, we're going to be doing Rocklahoma tickets. So you've got two ways. 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The other way is all next week, our big Mad Morning Show will have another chance for you to win at 7:30 a.m. each and every day next week. So set the alarm, do whatever you have to do so you don't miss that. Those are big tickets to win, and Labor Day is going to be here in no time.
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6: 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Coach Steven Jackson and the DMV Trilogy face off against two-time MVP Michael Beasley and the defending champion Miami 305 in a must-win game for both teams. Then the battle for Texas as Greg Monroe, Coach Nancy Lieberman, and the Dallas Power take on Jonathan Simmons and the Houston Righands. 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

in town, Hard Rock Hotel and Casino, Tulsa, on the 6th of August. And they just opened up some floor seats. We have a chance for you to win. This just got added. Just hit up our Instagram at 97.5KMOD. You'll see your chance to win post there. It's Mel. I'm getting out of here. Josh in next. Have a great weekend.

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0: In the middle of a 48-minute rock block, it's 97.5 KMOD, Tulsa's rock station. It's Josh. What's going on? 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
1: It's Josh, and if $1,000 is something that you've contemplated many times, well, guess what? We have it for you, and it is back. I'm talking about the $1,000 gas cash. You know what? We need some cash. We need to fill up our tanks. This is a perfect way to do it. 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

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It's Josh. It is time to rock and rant. Why don't you hit me up on the talkback mic on the iHeartRadio app right now? Shoot me a message. Let me know your name, where you're from, and give me a rant. Complain about whatever you want, and I'll put you back in about 15 minutes. It is Rock and Rant, and it is on 97.5 KMOD.

0: 97.5 KMOD Tulsa's rock station. It's Josh. Rocklahoma is back. It's the 20th anniversary, too, by the way. Liberty Weekend out in Pryor. Got bands like Godsmack, Papa Roach, Slayer, STP, Cypress Hill, Pretty Reckless, ICP, Dropkick Murphys, who are just some of my favorites, and a whole lot more. 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

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And I have another keyword for you coming up, like 10 minutes away or so. 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
1: Hello?
2: Is this Tony?
1: Yeah, this is Tony.
2: Tony, listen, my name is Roy Mercer. I live in Champaign, Illinois.
1: Yes?
2: My wife, Sharon Jean, was in Chicago last week for a Beanie Baby convention.
1: Uh-huh.
2: She rode on your bus.
1: Uh-huh.
2: And listen, she said you was driving like a bat out of hell down there.
1: Really?
2: And yeah, by God, and caused her to jostle around there in the bus seat. And she squished her packages that she'd bought a bunch of Beanie Babies at that daggone convention.
1: Uh-huh.
2: One of them Princess Di ones with a purple ribbon on it. And little donkey and elephant from the 96 presidential campaign. And little Chicago Bird, you know, had one of the team jerseys on there named Hallis.
1: What day was that?
2: It was by God back on Wednesday last week.
1: Wednesday last week?
2: She squished them packages and just ruined them Beanie Babies. There's beans everywhere down that package.
1: Uh-huh.
2: And you're going to pay to replace them.
1: Replace them?
2: You're going to pay to replace them, or I'm coming to whoop your ass.
1: Yeah,
2: by God.
1: What was that you're talking about?
2: I'm talking about last week she was in town for the daggum trade show down there.
1: What?
2: Bought her $600 worth of Beanie Babies, and you caused her to squish them.
1: You sure I was the right one?
2: Yes, sir. Your name is Tony?
1: My name is Tony?
2: Yeah. You drive a bus?
1: How did you get my name?
2: I got a buddy down there on the CTA.
1: Uh-huh.
2: He gave me your number.
1: Really?
2: Yep, I told him what it was, a Tony down there to drive the bus, and he said it had to be you.
1: I don't know nothing about what you're talking about.
2: Well, you're getting ready to find out. I'm going to give you about a five-knuckle introduction.
1: Yeah?
2: You ever had your ass whooped?
1: No.
2: You ever drive like that all the time?
1: No.
2: Well, I don't know what got in you. She said you're driving like a bat out of hell.
1: I don't know nothing about it. I've been driving for 20 years, and you're the first one that ever complained.
2: How big a boy are you?
1: Huh?
2: How big a boy are you?
1: How big a boy am I?
2: Yes, sir. How big a boy are you?
1: Well, I can tell you one thing. I'm from Lebanon, and I've seen it all. Is that good enough?
2: Well, you're getting ready to not see a daggum thing, because I'm going to dot your eyes.
1: Do you know what is Beirut?
2: Beirut? What is that, something you put on your hair after you get a haircut?
1: Have you ever been in Beirut?
2: Beirut.
1: Yeah, in Lebanon, Beirut. You ever been there?
2: I ain't ever been to Beirut.
1: Well,
2: I tell you what, I've been to Lebanon, Missouri. Is that where you're talking about?
1: Yeah, I've been there, too.
2: Yeah?
1: I've got relatives there.
2: If you got relatives live down there, then you ought to know what an ass-whooping is.
1: Come on now, get real.
2: I've whooped some fellas' asses down there in that Lebanon, Missouri, so you ain't going to be the first one.
1: Get real now. What's the problem?
2: The problem is that I need $600 to replace these daggum Beanie Babies, or there's going to be a full country ass-whooping put on your Beirut ass.
1: What happened to the Beanie Babies?
2: They got squished.
1: They got squished?
2: Yeah, she was down there, had them down at her feet, and she's jostling around, and her high heels poked through of them.
1: That I've never heard. Why didn't she complain to me then?
2: Well, she didn't know it was busted till she got back in the hotel room. And then she didn't know how to get a hold of nobody, and she finally come home and she's all tore up about it. That's $600 I can't replace.
1: Now, this you believe that the Beanie Babies get squished on a bus because the bus was driving too fast?
2: How do I get down there to where you're at?
1: Well, I'll come and see you. Where are you?
2: Well, by God, I can meet you someplace. You got a square off place out there?
1: Yeah, give me.
2: By your bus barn or something?
1: Give me your number. I'll call you.
2: No, by God, my number's 1-800-ASS-WHOOP.
1: Yeah?
2: Yeah.
1: Okay.
2: I'll tell you what, we found some of these to replace these Beanie Babies, the bear and the donkey and the elephant. There's a fella that's got them and he could replace them, he said, for us. Why don't you could just make him out a check? That's Mike Abdo.
1: Make the check to Mike Abdo?
2: Mike Abdo?
1: Uh-huh.
2: Yeah, he collects Beanie Babies.
1: Uh-huh.
3: And pulls legs.
1: Yeah?
2: Do you know Mike Abdo?
1: Yeah, who is this? I knew something is up about... I was coming to meet you, man.
3: Yeah, you were.
2: I've been sideways with one of them curvy knives before.
3: Tony, your nephew, I guess, has sicked us on you.
1: He pulled the first one.
3: Yeah.
1: He pulled the first one. I keep thinking about Wednesday. I keep thinking...
3: That's exactly...
1: Is it a Beanie Baby? Listen, you're good, though. You're good, though. Well, tell Mike Abdu the message. I got the message.
3: You got the message?
4: Okay.
3: Yeah. Do you have one for him?
1: No.
3: No?
1: Well, I still love him.
3: Yeah.
4: Really? All right.
3: All right.
4: Y'all are funny that way over there in Beirut, aren't you?
0: Yeah. Roy. Damn. Mercer. Download your favorite ass whoopings on Amazon or iTunes. 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

97.5 KMOD, Tulsa's rock station. It's Josh. It is time for the super terrific happy hour. That's what we do. 40-minute rock block, we got you covered. 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
1: It's Josh, and there's a new study ranking the wealthiest suburbs here in the U.S. Scarsdale, New York, taking the top spot for third straight year. 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
13: 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Coach Steven Jackson and the DMV Trilogy face off against two-time MVP Michael Beasley and the defending champion Miami 305 in a must-win game for both teams. Then the battle for Texas as Greg Monroe, Coach Nancy Lieberman, and the Dallas Power take on Jonathan Simmons and the Houston Righands. 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

In the middle of a 40-minute rock block, it's 97.5 KMOD, Tulsa's rock station. I'm Josh. Coming up in less than 15 minutes, we're going to do Snack of the Day, another week, another theme, and hopefully a snack that, well, you can probably appreciate because you love snacks. 15 minutes away, Snack of the Day from 97.5 KMOD.

0: 97.5 KMOD, Tulsa's rock station. It's Josh. It's Friday. It is time for snack of the day as we wrap up classic mall food court snacks. And today it's the perfect Friday snack. Rich, sweet, fancy enough to make it feel like the weekend officially started. I'm talking about chocolate dipped cheesecake bites. Now, I've never seen any place actually sell these in the mall, and they might. They might at some places. I've never seen them. But if you're going to take me to like a cheesecake factory or some restaurant that sells cheesecake, you better bet that I'm going to ask you for a side of chocolate syrup and I'm going to chop these in little bits and dip them in myself. And if you're in the mall food court, well, you better get ready because I'm going to be ordering a bunch of those very, very soon. And if you don't have a store in the mall that sells these, do yourself a favor. Sell them. I'll buy a lot of them. Your snack of the day. Closing out classic mall food court snacks, the chocolate dipped cheesecake bites from 97.5 KMOD.
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